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1: This has been all over my Instagram, and it's actually annoying me. It's buy the bride a drink. I don't know if you guys have seen it, but it's basically when these girls go on bachelorette parties and they post a Venmo username or a QR code, and they're like, ooh, buy our bride a drink. Like, I don't know the bride.
0: I don't think it's that big of a deal, but Megan, is this normal or not?
2: Never in a million years will I do that. Bachelorette parties should be illegal already, in my opinion.
0: Go on.
2: I think there's like, I can't spend like $1,200 to go to Palm Springs for you, Haley. I haven't really talked to you since college. You know, I just think it's an insane. I'm not going to bunk with someone. I'm in my 30s. I can't be doing this anymore. My body is breaking down.
0: As you say that, it's a good option for somebody like you. Hey, Haley, I can't make it to your bachelorette party, but I'll buy you a drink. Now your trip went from $1,200 to $18.
2: Haley already has 12 girls going to the bachelorette party, and then she wants her Venmo more drinks on top of that?
1: Yeah. Thank you. Haley, pay for your own drinks.
2: Pay for your own wedding, and then I'll show up for the day, and that's it.
1: Wow, what did Haley do to you?
0: We'll get into the combo all night long. Is this normal or not? What are you thinking? Hit us up on Instagram, at VBros on air.
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1: This buy the bride a drink trend needs to come to an end. It's basically when girls go on a bachelorette party and they'll post on Instagram or even like hold up a sign at the bar with a Venmo QR code being like, buy our bride a drink, and I just don't want to participate.
0: I don't think it's that big of a deal, but normal or not, what do you think, Kendra?
2: I'm torn on this. I've actually thought about this like multiple times, especially when they have it like even on their cars and it's the QR code that you could scan and send them money.
0: Yeah.
2: I feel like I just never would. I don't know. I don't know them. Yeah. I don't know.
1: Thank you. Like, why do we owe somebody else a drink when I don't even know you and you have the money to go on a bachelorette and get married?
2: Exactly. And then you're not going to pay me when I'm getting married because I'm never going to see you again. So,
0: But would you, when you're getting married, would you put that sign up for yourself? Would you walk around and try to get yourself some free drinks during your bachelorette party?
2: No, I feel like that's embarrassing.
1: Yeah, cringe. Thank you.
0: We will continue the convo on our social media. Hit us up on Instagram. Definitely curious your thoughts.
1: Mm-hmm.
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0: 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It's the V Bros, Mikey V, Frankie V, and Gianna. 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

0: 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It's Mikey V with my big bro, Frankie V, and Gianna.
1: Ariana Grande right there. Hate That I Made You Love Me at number nine. Her and Ricky are Instagram official.
0: Ooh, big news coming out last week. Counting them down together on a Monday night with Slater. Here's Dance, number eight.

0: 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It's Mikey V with my big bro, Frankie V, and Gianna.
1: Mikey and Frankie, you guys are obviously brothers. So other than you guys, who are my favorite brothers in the world?
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1: 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And today is the best day ever because they just made the best announcement.
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3: We are going on tour, the Burning Up Tour, all over again. Starting Friday, September 25th in Boston.
1: I couldn't be happier. Yes, yeah, so it's the Burning Up Tour all over again. Now, these boys, of course, have been on 3 tours in 3 years.
0: Crazy.
1: But this one, I don't know how they do it. This one's extra special because, like, they did the Burning Up Tour way back in the day, 2008.
0: And Burning Up is your favorite song of theirs.
1: It's my favorite song. It's off a little bit longer, their album. I saw them on that tour. I met them on that tour, which was like the best day of my life for a young Gianna. So yeah, they're doing their residency in New York at MSG this week, three shows in New York. And then they're going on tour starting September in Boston. They're going all right until the new year. And yes, the Jonas Brothers Burning Up tour all over again. I can't wait. I'm so excited. I just can't wait to go see them again.
0: And it starts very soon, only a month and 10 days away.
1: Very soon. But I knew this was coming. Like, they announced their shows trying to be all slick. Like, oh, we're only doing 3 nights in New York. I clocked it. I was like, they are gonna announce a tour. I can feel it in my bones. And I was correct.
0: The only bro is more important than the V bros, the Joe bros.
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1: Zara Larsson right there with Midnight Sun at number 5. She's going to be doing that song live this September out in Vegas at our iHeartRadio Music Festival.
0: Just about a month away. And so will this guy right here, Benson Boone.
1: Yes.
0: We do have a free trip and $1,000 coming your way tomorrow morning at 9. Benson Boone, the time of my life.

0: 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It's Mikey V with my big bro, Frankie V, and Gianna.
1: Cat's Eye right there with Animal at number three. I saw a TikTok saying the oldest member of Cat's Eye is 23. That really put it in perspective for me.
0: Well, I love it. They're in the iHeartRadio 9 at 9 and working their way to number one. And so are we. We'll get into number one next after Bruno Mars. Risk It All. Runner up tonight.

0: 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It's Mikey V with my big bro, Frankie V, and Gianna.
1: It is time for Mommy V Mondays.
0: Our very own mom, the preschool teacher, she joins the show, and she wants to let us all know that the cheat code to back to school is thrift shopping.
2: I just think you always should consider buying secondhand, be it clothes, books, toys, whatever you need.
0: Yeah, and I think, Gianna, you thrift shop all the time.
1: I just went thrifting on Saturday. I found a Michael Jackson Thriller vinyl, original from the year that album came out. It's like $5. Crazy.
0: You could flip that on eBay for quite a bit of money.
1: I'm keeping it. I wanted it and I found it. It was like my prized possession. Yeah, I love thrifting. This is great.
0: And it is a great way with how expensive life is for back to school shopping for clothes.
1: Yes.
0: So.
2: Don't you think? And it extends the life of the clothing. Mm. I mean, you know, somebody wore it, they donated it, and now you get to enjoy it. It's still new to you.
0: Yeah, and when we were growing up, I would always go thrift shopping in Frankie's closet. Yeah. I got my clothes I wanted.
2: I mean, yeah, not always, because I remember once he had Velcro sneakers and
0: I was way cooler than that, Mom. Come on.
2: Yeah. And you said to me, Mom, you dress him like such a geek. What are you doing to him?
0: Mommy V making back to school easier for everybody. We love you so much, Mom.
2: Love you more, all of you. Thank you for calling, always.
0: Geeky V over there. Oh, my God.
2: Bye.
1: Bye.
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0: Lindsay, why are you smiling?
2: I am so happy because it's my birthday in 2 weeks. Ooh. And I finally finished my party planning.
0: Oh, so what's the party plans?
2: So we're doing like a 90s themed kegger.
1: Okay. Yes.
0: Keg stands in college were so much fun. Not that I ever did one, I just heard about them.
2: I'm sure you did. Nice try.
0: Gianna was born, Frankie was doing keg stands.
1: No, literally.
0: The 90s, what a time to be alive.
1: Oh my God.
0: Well, you enjoyed that though, and happy birthday from the B-Bros.
2: Thank you, thank you. I'm

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0: And Taylor Swift did not get number one.
1: Right.
0: Kind of shocking. Where did she land? Who got number one? We'll go through this list next.

0: 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It's Mikey V with my big bro, Frankie V, and Gianna.
1: So, Sabeta, they found the most overexposed celebrities of 2026 so far.
2: Okay, who are they?
1: Well, I'll tell you in a second. So, the overexposed occurs when a celebrity appears in multiple media channels simultaneously, including like social media, news outlets, and entertainment. So, everywhere you turn, they're there. On the list.
0: But is this a good thing or a bad thing?
1: I don't think it's a great thing, but then again, maybe it is because I don't
3: depends.
1: Know. It depends.
0: I want to be overexposed, but yeah.
3: All right.
1: Number four on the list, Blake Lively. We've been hearing a lot about Blake Lively between her. Her court stuff and then the Taylor stuff. Now, number three, Sydney Sweeney. Sydney Sweeney, number three.
2: Definitely.
3: Everywhere.
1: Number two, we got Taylor Swift. I thought she would have been number one. Taylor Swift at number two.
0: Who's number one then?
1: So he's not an actor. It's a he. It's not an actor. It's
0: Travis
1: not,
0: Kelsey.
1: It is not a sports figure.
3: Not even an actor. Is it a political figure?
1: It's probably. It was in a way the richest person in the world.
0: Oh, Elon Musk.
1: Elon Musk is the number one, according to surveys, the number one most overexposed celebrity.
2: That makes sense. He's everywhere, too.
3: Yeah, it's like all these quote-unquote celebrities are the ones that, like, if they breathe, TMZ and everybody does a report on it. And it's like, okay, we get it.
0: Our goal for 2027, get overexposed.
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1: Savannah, you know when you squeak a dog toy, dogs go crazy and want to go chase it?
2: Of course.
3: Mm-hmm. Yeah.
1: You, seen that? Like, you ever wondered why they like the squeaky sounding toys? Like literally like my dog, I squeak it and all of a sudden Luna comes running out of nowhere, honey.
0: They think it's an animal, don't they?
1: 100%. So Mikey nailed it. So check this out. The squeakers are especially powerful for many dogs because the sound can mimic the high-pitched noises associated with animals when they chase them down. Like, dogs they grew up wanting to hunt for prey, so they think that noise is them attacking, you know, their prey. So when you squeak that, they think that there's a chance for them to go get that prey. Then they find out it's just a stupid little stuffed animal, and that's why they flip it around and spin it around and try to rip in pieces.
2: Oh, interesting. I always really, I mean, good for them, but I feel like the little mouse isn't exactly something to be like so proud of in terms of prey.
1: That you're never, you know? You want them to come home with a full horse? Hey, good job, Fido. You did. You brought us home a horse.
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1: Every single night we spread positive vibes. We love you being a part of this. Christina, what's one thing making you smile tonight?
2: I'm actually shadowing some doctors right now, and I'm looking to get into the medical field, so it's making me really happy to see what my future is going to be like, if that makes sense.
0: So wait, what are you seeing? What kind of doctors are you shadowing? It's kind of interesting.
3: Yeah.
2: So I'm shadowing oncologists, so I'm really into cancer research and stuff like that.
3: What a blessing.
1: You know, this is where Dad would always say he was glad that I never went into the medical field, because Mikey was going to do whatever I did. And if he was in there trying to figure out any of that stuff, it would have been bad for everybody involved.
0: Yeah. Wouldn't have been good. Frankie's a surgeon. I'm not saving lives.

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2: Was the Mondaying or what? I'm Angelina Beck here on the new hit list. Well, now it's time to kick it, wind down, discover some new music. Definitely the mood for today, though. We're kicking it off with Gracie Abrams. Hit

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1: That song just perfectly describes how chaotic it is to have a crush. Olivia Rodrigo's stupid song. It's Angelina, the new hit list in for Crystal today. Let me know if you want to hear something on socials, @AngelinaOnAir. Stella Lefty, Boston.

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1: Just when I made a PSA to stop inviting me to things, my pockets are hurting. And here we go. It's Angelina, the new hit list. Of course, the Jonas Brothers announced a burning up tour all over again across North America. You know I got to be in there. I got the details up for you at New Hit List.
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Swifties blowed me up for that one. I knew it. I knew you. If you want to hear something, hit me up. You know I got you, okay? 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It's hella easy.

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1: 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I'm so ready. 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
1: 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These are the songs you actually need to know. I'm Angelina. Let's turn it up.

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All right, my loves. Thanks so much for hanging out, discovering new music. If you really want to be tapped in, hit the follow for us, okay? On the gram, TikTok, X, at New Hit List. I'm at Angelina on air. It's been so real. Leaving you with Karol G and Bruno Mars.

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1: Yo, thanks for having us on. My name is Vaunt. I'm at Vaunt League all over social media. You know, we got some love and an RIP to the GOAT, Hayden Panettiere, who passed away over the weekend. She was 36 years old. Lots of people know her from Nashville. They know her from Heroes on NBC. Or if you're an OG, you know her from Bring It On. Man, she was so good. There is currently no word on her official cause of death. They're saying they responded to a cardiac arrest. Some people are saying overdose. I just feel so terrible. I mean, nobody likes when anybody passes, but also her parents are now suffering the loss of two kids. Her brother passed away a couple of years ago. So sending lots of love to Hayden Panettiere and all of her family.
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1: Who wouldn't want to spend a weekend in Vegas on us? 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Goes down September 18th and 19th. And I don't know if you heard the lineup of artists playing yet, but it's huge. Everyone from Zara Larsson to BTS, Benson Boone, Cardi B, Snoop Dogg, the Goo Goo Dolls. 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So you and a friend, both nights, airfare, hotel, and we're giving you $1,000 to spend while you're in Vegas. 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
2: Hopefully your week is already off to a better start than mine. I, for the first time, took my dog to a new dog park that I was already skeptical about. Because it was like a 20-minute, 25-minute drive. And I was like, I don't think we should be going this far for a dog park. But I love my puppy. 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So hopefully your Tuesday is going to go well.

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1: You know, I'm so glad I don't live in a house where I got to deal with an HOA. Did you see what a woman who was so frustrated with getting charged by her homeowners association did? I'll tell you the full story coming up next.

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1: Hey, appreciate you listening. My name is Vaunt, and I'm at Vaunt Leak if you want to go find me on socials. I am so grateful I do not live in a home where I got to deal with an HOA. Did you see the video of the woman who was fed up with her homeowners association charging her for a dead bush? She spray painted it green. And she was like, look, I don't know what they're going to say. 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

0: homeowners associations are just being complete a-holes. What problems have you had to deal with your HOA?
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1: Now that the big national holiday of August is over, aka my birthday, my fiance is going full on into fall. 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

Yo, what up? It's Vaughn. 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
1: Shout out to this bride for proving you don't gotta spend an arm and a leg to look good on your big day. My name is Vaughn. Typically, the average wedding dress costs about $2,000, and I'd say that's still on the cheaper side, but this one bride is going viral because she spent less than a latte to get her bridal dress. The dress, which retails around $220, cost her $3.75 at a thrift store. Now, I'm not gonna lie, I don't think I would trust any dress or tux for my wedding that costs probably the same price about two bags of chips, but shout out to her. If she's happy, I'm here for it.
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1: 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All the gaslighting be insane, but I'm here for the mess.

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1: What do you think is the most important thing to keep your relationship intact? 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
1: We all want some extra years on our lives. 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
2: It's crazy how simple this life hack is, but it could add a couple of extra years onto our lives, lower your risk of heart disease by almost 40%. My name is Vaughn. It's simple. Take the stairs. There's a new study that says instead of taking the elevator, being a lazy bum, you can start regularly climbing steps, and it will help add so many years onto your lives. It's found that people who take the steps 24% less likely to die from any cause and had lower risks of heart attack, stroke, and heart failure. Plus, you don't even realize that you're sneaking a little bit of exercise into your day. All those mornings I wake up, all those mornings you probably wake up too thinking, oh, I should go to the gym, but I don't want to. Just take the stairs wherever you're going, to work or your apartment building.
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1: 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I'm going to explain all the details so that

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We got chances for you to head to Vegas for the iHeartRadio Music Festival. 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
1: 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Zara Larsson, Benson Boone, BTS, Snoop Dogg, Cardi B at our iHeartRadio Music Festival presented by Capital One just after 9:20 this morning. 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
1: 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She's had such an amazing year. We're doing so easy.

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1: How wild is it that in a lot of states, back to school is already here? My name is Vaughn. If you want to help your kid thrive this school year, a couple of tips for you, parents. Number one, set a routine, because in the summer, you know your kids get a little lax. Understandably so, but now, tell your kid to start setting like a 15-minute timer before bed. Number two, get a checkup. If you haven't already had your kid's annual physical, now might be the time to do it. My birthday is like August 12th. So right before school always starts, my mom always made me get a physical right before the school year on my birthday, and I hated it growing up. Number three, healthy lunches. I mean, enough said. And number four, more physical activity. Do things like jumping jacks or go run outside. Just make sure you get them off the screens all the time.
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1: The internet has been back and forth on how many times you should use your bath towel before washing it. The majority of people say about 2 to 3 times. Then they throw it in the washer. I don't feel like that's enough. I feel like water bills are way too expensive not to get like a good 5 washes out of it. But then, I mean, how dirty are you too? That's the question. Like, have you spent all day outside? Are you sweaty? I think it depends. Especially in the summer, you got to think you double up on showers typically. Most people shower maybe 2 or 3 times a day. If you're hot, there are 10% of people who won't wash their towels until about 6 uses, and 10% won't throw it in the washer until 7. I was going to say that's gross, but I don't think it's that far off of what I do.
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1: Who in here is horny?
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1: What are you driving that's about to fall apart? You know, our friend Scotty B here, the eater of the big banana, he says every morning he gets into his jalopy and he prays it starts, and then he prays the wheels don't fall off on the LIE on the way to work.
2: Right. Oh my God.
1: And he prays that it's going to start again after he turns off the ignition.
7: Mm-hmm. I just know one morning I'm going to call Nate and be like, dude, I can't make it in because the wheel fell off.
1: My question is, how many people are driving that kind of nightmare every single day? Like, at the very least, maybe the check engine light is on every day. What is it exactly?
7: It's a 2005 Chevy Tahoe.
1: Okay. With lots and lots of miles on it, I guess, because you're coming in and out of Long Island. And
7: yeah, over 150,000 miles. It's older than my kids.
1: Okay. Well, so he's just waiting. He's waiting for that day where it just dies. It's going to die. It's on its last leg. Mm-hmm. So people started calling and texting. So many people are, right now, as we speak, probably right next to you in traffic. They're driving something that shouldn't even be street legal. Maybe it just barely started today. You should see all these things people are sending out texts. Have you seen some of these?
8: I used to be one of these people, but yeah, I've seen some of the stuff that's going on, and it makes me nervous to even be on the road with anybody now. I'm like, oh, your tire's about to fall off? Oh, okay, great.
9: Well, somebody texted in, their car has no sway bar, and we're like, what's that? That's basically what keeps your car from swaying and then flipping over.
10: Wait, what? I never even heard of that. What is a sway bar?
1: He just told you.
10: I know, but that's actually in the car. It's part of the parts.
9: But it's underneath in the suspension, and it keeps the car going straight instead of starting to sway and flipping over.
1: Daniel, maybe that's why you've had so many wrecks. You should buy a car with a sway bar.
10: I guess I forgot to do that. My next one.
1: I didn't know the sway bar was an option. Anyway, here's a text. Someone tried to steal my car, so they bashed the window out. Now it's a garbage bag and a roll of duct tape. And the steering wheel column is gone. How can you drive a car without a steering wheel column? That doesn't make sense to me. It's like I can't turn my head because my neck fell off. Yeah. I have a 2008 Altima.

0: for a while. So
1: sounds fun. That?
0: No. We're gonna get that thing.
2: Okay. Is there anything on the car that does work? I mean, like windshield wipers and like you know, the wiper fluid thing.
0: So, well, the fluid thing is a little broken. So when I spray my windshield wiper fluid, it just goes right over the hood of the car.
3: Oh my god! Okay.
2: So now, how much longer do you think? How much longer do you think she has in her? I mean. At what point do you give up?
0: He gave me a week to get it all fixed. He said, if you don't come back within a week, then you're going to be in trouble when you're on the road. So you need to make sure that you get this fixed quickly.
2: All right. Would you please do us a favor?
0: Yeah, we're going to get this fixed within the next couple days.
2: Okay, Laura, do us a favor. When it's fixed, will you call us and let us know you're okay, please?
0: I will. It's so good to talk to you guys. Thank you.
2: It's good to talk to you, but we're worried. We're very, very concerned about you.
3: Very. Right.
2: Okay, thank you. Thank you, Laura. Have a safe day. I ask a friend to give you a ride. Line 21 is Bonnie. Now, Bonnie, like the rest of us, you know, you look down and that check engine light is on. It's like, okay, I'll get to it, right?
3: Oh, this happened to you too? Forever, you know.
0: Yep.
2: Yeah, so tell us what happened. Yep. Take us back to the first moment you saw the check engine light on, and then what happened?
4: My check engine light is on. So I just kind of looked the other way for a while. Then I turned my car on one day, and apparently my car fixed itself. The check engine light is off.
1: There you go.
3: Or maybe the
5: bulb burned out.
3: You have an amazing, she has an amazing car.
2: Well, that's a miracle. That's a good old-fashioned miracle right there. Well, so you never knew why the check engine light was on at all.
4: Nope, I'm still driving it now. My amazing car fixed itself. Do I check every time it's still on? Yeah, I do sometimes.
2: I don't know. If my check engine light went off, I would assume, okay, some fluid found out where it needed to go and it found its way.
4: I agree.
2: All right.
5: No, cars don't fix themselves. What happens is probably the bulb burned out. That was
3: exactly
2: something like that. All right, the sensor fried. All right. Well, good luck with that, Bonnie. Let us know when it comes back on because it may come on today. Maybe you never know.
3: Oh, dear God.
4: Thank you, guys. I love you all.
2: Yeah. Thank you, Bonnie. Line 24 is Alyssa. My favorite... Hey, Alyssa, how are you?
6: Good.
2: My favorite thing is I heard Nate pick up your call while the song was playing, and I go... And he goes, hey, so... Tell me about your Chevy Impala. And I knew we were going to talk to you. What is going on with your Chevy Impala?
6: Okay, so it's a 2008 Chevy Impala, and it has like 332,000 miles on it.
2: Jeez.
6: Now, my husband bought it before we knew each other, so like back in 2008 with like 20,000 miles on it. So he has driven all of those miles. And the very first few years, he lived in Florida. So the body is in really good shape because he never had to deal with the salt for like the first 5 or 6 years of his life.
2: Mm-hmm.
6: But then he moved up to Illinois. But so now when you're driving it, when you go about 40 miles an hour, it starts to shake. And then
2: I'm writing this down. It starts shaking at 40 miles per hour.
6: Okay. And then once you hit about like 50 or 55, it starts smoothing back out. And then, so you don't really ever want to go over 65 miles an hour.
2: Okay, let me get this straight in case I have to borrow your Chevy Impala, Alyssa. It's going to start shaking right around 40, but it levels out right around 55. So between 40 and 55, that's like a sweet spot of just vibration.
6: Yeah.
2: And so 55 is probably as fast as you want me to drive your Impala, right?
6: 65 is about the limit.
2: Okay.
3: She pushes it.
2: So we have a sweet spot between 55 and 60. So right in there, okay, no shaky. Now, are you planning on getting rid of your Chevy Impala with over 300,000 miles? Anytime? Okay. Keep on rolling.
6: It's funny because even like the ignition, my husband can get in the car and start it right away. So I have to sit there and like shake the key and try to like wiggle it because I think it kind of sunk at some point like within the ignition. So you have to sit there and wiggle it.
2: I know, but you know what? We gotta give her some credit. She still gets you where you need to go, and she still starts if you just give her a little wiggle. You know,
6: yeah. Good.
2: Best of luck. Just be safe on the roads. Okay, promise.
6: Always.
2: All right. Thanks for listening to us. Line 22 is Allie. She has a 2007 Honda Odyssey with 173,000 miles on it. Allie, how's she rolling?
7: It gets me point A to point B, so can't complain too much.
2: Right. Like, what's the problem? Yeah.

0: Well, so, you know, one time I was driving on the highway and the automatic sliding door, it just kind of flew open. No real reason. I don't really know what happened there. Of course, my son was in the car, in his car seat. He's like, Mama, door open. I'm like, oh.
1: Oh, my God.
0: So, yeah, that was not great. And then actually my favorite thing, though, is so I got it in 2007. In 2017, this little alert popped up on my GPS that said, I'm 10 years old. It's time to buy a new car. And I should have listened.
1: Are you serious?
2: Yeah. Oh, my gosh. I've never heard of that.
0: I'm trying to find the photo to send to you guys because I have it. And because I saw it and I was in total disbelief.
1: I would love to see that. Your car's actually saying, yeah. Just kill me. Just kill me.
2: Put me out of my misery.
1: Put a bullet in my head. Oh, my God. All right. Well, best of luck with that, Hallie. When your car is begging for mercy, you know you got a problem.
2: Yeah.
1: Anyway, there you go. The 2007 Honda Odyssey, where the door just flew open on the highway, and her son in the car seat almost perished. All right. Well, thanks for listening to us, Hallie. You have a great day, okay?
3: Elvis Duran.
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29: Daniel, you have the phone tap?
30: Mm-hmm.
29: Are you in the mood?
30: Mm-hmm.
29: Here we go.
30: All right, it comes to us from Susie, who says, my in-laws live in a retirement community in Florida, and they have strict rules. No dogs allowed. My husband always brings our dog over there, so I need you to call my mother-in-law, say you're from the retirement community, and that you busted them with a dog. She's going to get very upset.
29: Daniel, once again, phone tapping an old person. Let's listen in to the phone tap.
31: Hello.
30: Hi, may I speak to Ann Helfer, please?
31: Yes, this is her.
30: Yes, hi, Ann. This is Linda calling you from the Maine Association.
31: Yeah.
30: I'm calling you about the dog that you have in your house.
31: The who?
30: The dog.
31: Are you kidding? I don't have a dog.
30: We got an anonymous call from the guardhouse. They've been watching you with binoculars, and they said that you have a dog that you keep bringing into your house.
31: Oh, my God. You know what? That is so ridiculous. My son has a dog.
30: Okay.
31: And one time he took me home, and the dog was in the car.
30: You did just admit that you had a dog there.
31: I didn't.
30: You did?
31: He took me home and dropped me off. The dog never got out of the car.
30: Now I have pictures here right in front of me, and it looks like you're feeding the dog some kind of biscuit or something.
31: I don't have a dog.
30: Then who is this in the picture feeding the dog?
31: I have no idea.
30: Looks a lot like you.
31: You're upsetting me.
30: Did you not let this dog into your house? This
31: no.
30: Brown, scruffy dog?
31: Never let a dog into my house.
30: Ever?
31: Ever.
30: You're going to have to pay a fine for this, you know.
31: I am not paying a fine.
30: Oh, yes, you are.
31: Because I did not do this.
30: Yes, you are. The fine is $1,500.
31: Sweetheart, you better get yourself a lawyer.
30: Yeah, but if you just admit that you have a dog.
31: I don't have a dog.
30: What's the dog's name? Bones?
31: You are a nasty, nasty person. Don't you dare call me back. Go fly a kite.
30: Okay.
31: I'm sick of talking to you.
30: Hello? You need to call her now.
31: Uh-huh. Hello?
32: Hey, Mom?
31: Yeah?
32: Listen, I think I'm going to go to Publix now and get this stuff for the meatballs.
31: Oh, Susie, I just got a call. That's why I called the president of the building. Are you ready for this?
32: What?
31: She says, we understand you're hiding a dog in your house. She says, and there's a $1,500 fine. Now, where are you hiding the dog?
32: You know what, Mom? I have to tell you something. Ron brought the dog over there when you and Dad were on your cruise.
31: He did what?
32: He brought Smudgy over there when you and Dad were away on the cruise.
31: And did what?
32: He got the key, and he went over there, and he just brought Smudgy for the ride.
31: Oh, God.
32: What are we going to do?
31: Nothing. I'm going to tell him I know nothing about it. They have to prove they have pictures of me feeding the dog.
30: Hello?
31: Yeah.
30: I can hear everything that you guys are talking about.
31: Who is this?
30: It's Linda.
31: Do you believe this?
30: I can hear
31: me. That's the one that called me.
30: Yeah, well, you know what? Being part of the association, I basically can break in on anybody's phone line.
32: Oh, my God.
30: And now I know that the dog was in your apartment when you weren't home.
32: Oh, let's just put this all to rest and pay the fine. This is my...
31: No, I'm not paying a fine.
32: I'll pay it. I'm giving you my credit card number.
31: No, don't you dare, Susie. Susie.
32: What?
31: Don't you dare.
32: Mom.
31: Let them go further. Let them sue me. Don't you dare.
30: Why don't you just let her give me the credit card?
31: No, Susie, don't you dare. You know what? Throw me out of here. Susie, she's an arrogant son of a bitch, and I don't want to deal with a person like that. Let her try and sue me. Now, you go to hell.
30: You know what? This is actually Danielle Monaro from Elvis Duran and the Morning Show, and you got phone tapped.
31: What? What did you say?
30: It's a joke, Grandma. They wanted to put you on the radio. They thought it was funny.
31: Oh, for God's sake. I'm going to kill him.
28: The Elvis Duran phone tap.
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2: So you're hearing the voice of Cheryl, our friend Cheryl.
3: Hello, Cheryl.
2: So Cheryl, we've known for years and years and years.
3: Yes,
2: I know. And Cheryl is good friends with all of us, independently and all together. And I love that. So Gandhi and Cheryl went out to dinner.
3: We went to Ruth's Chris in Jersey City.
2: Oh, I love a buttery piece of meat.
3: Yeah.
2: So Gandhi, always looking out for her friends. Yes. You, Cheryl.
3: Yes, absolutely. So Cheryl, I know, has a very specific list of things that she is looking for in a man. It's a long, extensive, mildly ridiculous list. But regardless. So we're sitting, eating dinner. And I look up. And there's a man sitting by himself, eating seafood tower, just living his life.
2: By himself.
3: By himself. So I was like, Cheryl, look over there. All these things on your list, I bet he meets a lot of your qualifications. Like all of the things that you want in this, this guy's probably it.
2: Knowing Cheryl, some of those qualifications are below the table.
3: Yeah, actually, I'm sure.
2: Below the seafood tower.
4: 100%.
2: But anyway, so please go ahead.
4: That's luxury list. But
2: you noticed there's someone in the room that could be for Cheryl.
3: Yes. So I said, you need to go talk to him. And of course, Cheryl's like, no, I'm not going to talk to him. No, no way. What am I even going to say? I can't go over there. And I said, well, we're sitting here debating what this guy is doing here, what he does with his life. That's how you start it. Just go over and ask him, hey, we have a little bet going on. My friend thinks you do this. I think you do this. What is it that you do with your life? And get the in there. And we did. And we talked to him for about 30 minutes. And information was exchanged. And I think I should get all the credit in the world for being the best wingman ever.
2: Right. Well, your job is done.
3: Yeah.
2: So done. Now it's up to Seafood Tower guy and Cheryl to, like, you know,
4: to follow through.
2: To follow through.
3: Yes. Yes. And I'm hoping it happens.
4: Well, we first of all need to know if he fits the checklist. The checklist is wealthy, generous, gorgeous man with a big, beautiful.
2: Oh, come on.
3: Oh, Cheryl.
5: Whoa.
2: Okay, hold on one second.
3: Cheryl.
2: Okay. What we're going for is, what is the three things on your list? He has to be wealthy. He has to be a very good-looking guy.
4: Wealthy, generous,
2: right?
4: Well-endowed.
2: And a well-endowed, a large appendage. Yeah.
6: How about makes you laugh, is a good company? How about
3: Daniel,
6: those
3: I've tried so hard.
6: I mean, those are important there, lady.
2: What, Froggy, what?
5: Is there an order of importance of those things?
2: Yes, and I know it's...
4: I think it starts with wealthy and generous. We've done all the other things, so we have to try wealthy and generous.
2: So you've dated a lot of well-endowed guys who are not wealthy and not generous.
4: Yeah, well, they might have been wealthy but not generous, or were generous but not wealthy.
3: Okay.
4: Maybe generous with the eggplant. That's about it.
7: Why is wealthy the number one thing? Why is wealthy the
5: she
7: number one?
5: She just said she's tried the poor side of the non-generous, and that didn't work, so she wants to try something else.
2: Okay, go ahead.
4: Because I feel like I bring so much to the table and I've like established so much and have so much on my own. So if you can't match or better that, the energy and everything that comes along with it, then what's the point?
2: There you go.
8: What if you're wealthy and generous, but not the third thing?
4: And I also have a lot of wealthy and generous friends. No,
2: right. Exactly.
6: I don't know.
4: The third thing is a deal breaker.
6: What about kindness and makes you laugh and he's good company? Like, what about those things?
3: Yes.
4: I mean, those charismatic guys will definitely lead you down a dark hole, unfortunately.
2: Wow.
6: Oh, my God.
3: There are plenty of wealthy, kind guys out there. I'm positive.
2: And hey, by the way, you may not agree with everything Cheryl's saying, but that is her truth. That is her life.
6: Yeah,
2: that is her journey.
6: She's honest.
2: She wants a well-endowed, wealthy, generous guy.
5: What about us guys that are poor, generous, and have a small one?
2: Hey, you're also married.
3: You're off the list.
6: You forgot that part.
2: You're off the list, Froggy.
4: We can be great friends.
2: Okay, so are you going to reach out to Seafood Tower?
4: Well, I don't know. I don't know what to say because as I went to go up to him, she basically forced me to do this because she's an instigator, as you know.
2: Yes.
4: And as I went to go up to him, the waitress intersected. So then I kind of kept walking and she was like, no, where are you going? Where are you going? And I was like, now this is embarrassing because we're right in front of him. And so she basically got the information for me.
3: Yep.
4: And then when I was like, oh, well, do you have social media? He's like, well, I gave everything to her. You can get it from her. And I was like,
6: Oh, hello, lady.
2: So you know what? He wanted to be in there alone. He left his phone in the car and wanted to have a dinner alone so he could just, and I love that about him.
3: Yeah.
2: Add that to the list of people you'd like to date. People
3: Absolutely.
2: Who like to be alone and not afraid of being by themselves.
4: Correct.
2: But you totally ruined that for him.
6: Oh my gosh.
4: No, he loved talking to us. He talked to us for forever. We talked for at least 30 minutes and he was great. He was super successful. He was handsome. He was intelligent. Now, as Gandhi stated after the fact, we don't know if he's over 5'5 in height or anything else.
6: Oh, he never stood up.
4: He never stood up. So there's certain things that we don't know.
3: Oh, yeah, add that to the list.
4: maybe we take him for a test drive one or two times and hang out or something and see how it goes.
2: Done deal. Test All right, drive. Cheryl, wow. We have to take a break. But I'm so glad you came by. Happy belated birthday
4: thank
2: to you.
4: Thank you so much. Thank you to Gandhi for my full service birthday.
3: Yeah, I wanted to get her everything, including some guy's number. And we did that. And what did I keep yelling at you at the dinner? Fortune
4: favors the bold. Make yes. a bold move, Cheryl.
2: Yeah, make a bold move. What?
7: Okay, what if he's 5'5 in height, but 9.5 somewhere else?
2: Okay, thank you.
6: Oh, yeah. that's a good question.
2: Well, I know, but you don't take a tape measure to dinner. It's okay. We must take the break, and we love you, Cheryl.
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8: Really?
1: Scotty, you're saying that because you're getting it.
8: Smothered. Covered.
9: Oh, it was sick.
1: Oh, get out of here.
10: I just have to say I love you guys.
11: I love you guys. I listen to you guys every morning.
12: Oh, my God. I can't believe it. I love you guys.
13: Hello, ladies. Good morning, beautiful people.
14: Good morning.
0: Elvis Duran and the Morning Show.
1: Wait a minute. Did we talk about all that stuff just yesterday?
9: Yeah, we did.
15: Yeah.
1: Oh, my God. Whoa. This place is cranking out the hits. Thank you, Josh. Coaster Boy Josh, everyone. Fabulous job opening the show.
9: Josh.
1: Welcome to the day. It is Tuesday, August 18th. Is that a mistake?
9: No.
15: No.
9: That's right.
1: No. Is it really August 18th?
9: Yeah.
1: No, we got to slow this summer down, my friends. Jesus. Good morning. Look at Gandhi putting on her makeup, putting on her war paint, getting ready for war. Good morning, Danielle.
9: Good morning.
1: Already pre-painted. There's Scary.
16: Hi.
1: Good morning, Scary.
16: Good morning.
1: Hi, Froggy. How you feeling?
17: Good morning. I'm great.
1: And there's a straight Nate. Buenos dias, yo.
18: Buenos dias, Elvis Duran.
1: Look, it's Scotty B in there plotting his next creepy move. God only knows what he has on his mind today.
16: Yes, I am. Good morning.
1: And there's Diamond over there. Diamond! Oh, Diamond! Oh, there she is. Garrett's slithering around. Andrew's on the way in. And, of course, Deanna Banana's doing the thing. Coaster Boy Josh, of course, already heard him. We got a lot of people in this family. This is bigger than the Brady Bunch. Hey, so we got some Jonas Brothers news yesterday, Danielle. What's that all about?
9: Yeah, so they are expanding their Burning Up tour all over again with a massive 45-city North American run. These guys never stop. They never stop. It's crazy.
1: So wait. Okay. Back.
9: Yeah.
1: So they just added how many more dates?
9: It's going to be a massive 45-city North American run. They had The Garden, I think, on there, and it like was doing so well. Oh. They were like, you know what? Let's take it other places.
19: Wow.
16: Wow.
1: 45 more places?
9: Uh-huh.
1: Okay. Maybe we should play some Jonas Brothers.
9: Yeah.
1: The busiest boys in show business. Burn it up.

0: baby.
1: Whoa.
2: Yeah.
1: So Jonas Brothers signed on the dotted line for 46 more stops. Yeah. We don't even know how many concerts that is. Jesus.
2: And you know the original Burning Up tour was 2008 to 2009. So this is the Burning Up tour all over again.
1: They are working so hard.
2: Yeah.
1: They must be like me. They're out of money. I don't know what's going on.
3: Sure.
1: I got bad news. We may have 45 more shows. We got to keep working.
2: Oh, I'm in.
1: Hey, you know what? We meet people all the time that listen to our show. A lot of people say, God, I've been listening since I was 13. You know, I've been listening for 30 years. Mike on line four is a new listener, started listening 3 months ago.
2: Ooh.
1: Oh God, let's find out the good or the bad or the ugly. Let's see what Mike is thinking after 3 months. Hi Mike, good morning, welcome to your 3 month old show.
4: Good morning guys, God bless everybody, hope everybody had a wonderful weekend.
1: It's still here. 3 months though, you've only been listening 3 months. Give us some sort of synopsis. Are you liking it or are you hating it? What's going on?
4: Oh, no, I love it. I love the way, you know, I could be down and out. I'll turn your guys on before I, you know, head into work. And y'all just make me laugh. And, you know, you bring a lot of joy to my life if I'm down and out.
2: Oh.
4: Even if I'm not down and out, y'all still bring me joy. I like the way y'all pick on Nate sometimes.
3: Hey,
4: you know,
3: great.
4: It makes me laugh.
3: Hey.
2: Great.
3: Mike, yeah, you're not that getting the full apparel line now.
2: Oh, come on.
1: Oh, Nate.
4: You know, but... You know, you guys are wonderful. You have beautiful content. And, you know, I just love it. I just love the show. Aww. I just really love
2: Mike,
4: the show.
2: So sweet.
1: That is awesome. Thanks for listening to us. See, look, someone is turning us on still. We got people coming in. And you know what? That's why you and Nate have something in common. That's why Nate is down and out. Because we pick on him all the time.
3: Pretty much.
1: He's always down and out. Hey, Mike, I want you to have the best day ever. I know it's kind of rainy there in New York. Kind of raining. We'll get to that in a second.
4: I'm on the highway right now driving. It's raining. Oh, you know, I'm going to work and I'm like, oh, I don't even want to go to work. I got 3 more years to retire, you know, so I'm just waiting for those 3 years to hurry up because I work for NYPD school safety and it's been horrible, horrible, horrible, horrible. And, you know, I'm just waiting to retire.
2: Oh, wow.
1: Wow. Yeah, you've got a lot on your plate in that position. Well, Mike, thank you, first of all, for what you're doing for our city and our students and our NYPD, actually. And thanks for what you do for us every day. Hey, what do you have for our friend Mike? Be generous.
3: All right. Against my better judgment, Mike, since you said you like me being picked on, I'm giving you the full Elvis Duran apparel line in whatever size you choose.
1: Don't listen to him, Mike. He means well. Okay, Mike, thank you so much for listening. You have a safe drive to work. Both hands on the wheel and... keep on listening. We're here for 45 or 46 more days. I don't know.
4: All right.
1: We'll find out.
4: Thank you so much, guys.
1: Hold on one second, Mike. No, thank you. Wow. Okay, there you go.
2: Huh.
1: Yeah, 3 more years. He's got 3 more laps, long, year-long laps to go. Good for Mike. Everyone has a story, right?
2: Yep.
1: Let's get into the 3 things we need to know from Gandhi. And let's get on with the day. All right, Gandhi, where do you want to start?
5: All right, let's start with Iran. President Trump says Iran should raise the white flag of surrender as the memorandum of understanding between the U.S. and Iran did expire yesterday. The deal was reached in June and aimed to put a pause on the fighting as well as reopen the Strait of Hormuz. Trump warned that the U.S. will heavily bomb Oman if it gets in the way of the U.S. reopening that critical waterway. Neither side is willing to budge on their demands. I don't know if you guys have been following along, but the defense in the Lindsey Clancy murder trial will continue today. Lawyers for the Massachusetts woman charged with murdering her 3 young children started calling her family members to the stand after the prosecution rested its case on Monday. Her mother and sister testified about what they called Lindsey's unsettling behavior before she killed her children back in 2023. Clancy has admitted to the killings and is pleading not guilty to first-degree murder on the grounds that postpartum psychosis made her not criminally responsible. And finally, I don't know if you guys have seen this story coming out of Penn State, but over a dozen people are being charged with running a cocaine trafficking operation out of 2 Penn State frat houses. Prosecutors allege that the trafficking ring centered on the Delta Upsilon and Sigma Chi fraternity houses, where large amounts of cocaine were brought in from Philadelphia for distribution on campus. 13 current and former students were charged, as well as a father of a student. Mm. And they're saying that they were actually using it as a hazing initiation to get the freshmen to cut it and distribute it.
2: Oh, that's great.
5: Yeah, well, we'll see how that goes. It's all alleged right now. Nate, you got anything to say?

0: We are.
1: High as hell.
0: That's right. We are.
1: That's Nate's alma mater. And those are your three things.
2: Which makes me think.
1: Yes.
2: Now that, you know, we're running low on funds here at the show.
1: Oh, right. We're out of money.
2: And everyone here likes their position. I think we may... you all have to go get cocaine, cut it, and sell it on the streets.
1: I think you're onto something here.
3: All right.
2: Hey, by the way, you know, we just had Mike on who works for NYPD school police.
1: Yeah.
2: We just heard from someone who works for Palm Beach school police, sending a shout out up the East Coast to Mike. Look at that. Solidarity
1: nice.
2: On the East Coast.
1: Nice.
2: I love that. Wherever you're listening, thank you. You guys ready for your Tuesday?
0: Yeah.
2: It is Tuesday, right?
1: Yes.
4: 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Another week.
2: And here we go into the day.
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2: So I'm helping a friend come up with ways to sell his house, okay?
3: Mm-hmm.
2: So I went on to Amazon and ordered this little St. Joseph statue. You know what you do with this, right? To sell a house?
3: Don't you bury it upside down in the front lawn or something?
4: Yes, St. Anthony.
2: Yes.
3: Oh.
5: No, I thought it was St. Joseph.
3: No, it's St. Joseph.
2: It's St. Joseph.
3: Yeah.
2: According to Amazon, it's St. Joseph. Oh, I don't know. He's also the saint of children's aspirin, I do believe.
3: Ah, yes.
2: Now, anyway, I crack myself up. Anyway, so what does St. Anthony do? Should I order one of those two just for what?
4: I always thought that when you lose something, you're supposed to bury St. Anthony upside down in the yard.
2: I didn't lose anything.
3: I'm trying to lose a house. St. Anthony, you're supposed to say, St. Anthony, please come around. Something is lost and
6: you
3: must be found.
6: You pray to him when you lost something.
3: You pray to him.
2: Okay. Well, so is there some chant I have to do with St. Joseph when I bury him upside down in the yard?
3: It says you buy him. He can be, bought for like $10. And then you wrap him in a cloth or a plastic bag to protect him. Oh, I guess maybe some people do that. And then bury it in the yard near the for sale sign or the front of the property.
2: Okay. So, God, you know everything. So is there like a whole collection of saints I should be ordering to get things done in my life?
6: Oh, there's a saint for everything.
3: Yeah, there's a saint for everything.
7: Yeah. Is that the plastic?
2: What's that, Gandhi?
7: Is that plastic? We're just going around burying plastic around the world?
3: Well, after you sell the house,
2: After
3: you sell the house, you're supposed to dig it back up and then keep it as a little,
7: for the next house.
2: Hey,
3: a little memento.
2: Can you stop hugging the tree and help me sell my friend's house?
7: Sorry, yes. Bury the plastic. The earth is fine. She's fine.
2: No, I'm going to dig him up when we're done. But St. Michael's a saint for animals, right? We love St. Michael.
6: I think that's St. Francis of Assisi.
2: That's St. Francis.
6: Yeah.
7: Okay. Any of them.
6: St. Michael is a patron saint of police officers or something like that.
2: And good.
4: St. Jude?
2: Yeah. Oh, yeah, the saint of boy bands.
3: Yes.
2: Okay. All right. Well, so today I'm gonna look at all the rules. I heard you clearly, Danielle. I need to bury him upside down to the front of the property.
6: I don't think upside down. I thought it was facing the house.
3: Is it facing the house? I don't know why I heard upside down. Well, maybe Google that part. But the rest of it's okay.
2: No, okay. Well, here's the instructions from Amazon. Dear St. Joseph, I wish to sell this house quickly, easily, and profitably. I pray that you will bring me a good buyer with honesty. May the buyer and I be blessed with a rapid conclusion of the sale. Mm. Amen. Here it is. Bury the statue in your yard. Doesn't say upside down.
3: Oh, send
2: pray out. Pray a 9-day novena. What's that?
6: You got to say the rosary every day.
3: Look it up. But people do bury it upside down, by the way.
2: Okay. Hmm. Dig up the statue after your home sells, and then display the statue in your new home.
3: Mm-hmm.
2: Okay. Wow. So many rules. You Catholics are crazy.
3: Hey, if it works, it'd be great, right?
6: The Catholic Church really should have trademarked that thing.
3: Yeah.
6: Well, somebody's making money off of it.
3: I don't think the Catholic Church is the one who really... I think this is more of a superstition type thing.
6: No. The Catholic Church needs money, too.
7: It sounds like witchcraft. I'm in. Bury the things.
2: Look, there's someone here for everyone.
7: Yeah, right?
2: Witches like Gandhi and Catholics like Danielle and me. I just want to help him sell a house.
7: Yeah.
2: Anyway, okay, so I'll let you know as I learn more of the rules and regulations as the day progresses.
7: Hilarious.
2: Because you also say you've got to wrap him in some white cloth or something.
3: Well, that's why I think he, I don't know.
6: So he doesn't get dirty.
3: Yeah, so that he doesn't get dirty.
2: Well, I have a wash rag I stole from Norwegian Cruise Line. Maybe I'll use that one.
7: Well, you've kept it for so long.
2: I know. Now I know why I have it. All right, let's get into the horoscopes. Who's doing horoscopes today?
6: The boys, Scary and Scotty.
2: Ah, okay. All right. The boys. All right.
8: I'll start.
9: Here we go.
8: All right, if it's your birthday today, you share it with Andy Samberg and Caitlin Olson. 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Your day's an 8.
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8: 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Your day is a 9.
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8: 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Your day is a 10.
4: Cancer, catch yourself doom scrolling and put the phone down. Your mood will shift almost immediately. Your day's a 7. Those are your Tuesday morning horoscopes.
2: Thank you, boys. Sure. Anna on line 3. She did the St. Joseph buried in the front yard trick. Ah, hey, hi, Anna.
10: Hi. Oh, my gosh.
2: So
10: first of all,
2: tell me what happened.
10: Since I was 13.
2: Oh, thank you.
10: It's been 30 years, so I love you guys. So about 2 years ago, my husband and I decided to move state in the same town, and my mother had done the same thing, and she and I both, we both sold our homes within a week.
3: Nice.
2: Okay, we're talking about you buried St. Joseph, the statue. That's what you're talking about, right?
10: Correct. And I did buy one on Amazon. It was a small, like, plastic figure. And you're supposed, it came with, like, a card that explained, like, you know, you have to bury him upside down. So because of some kind of hardship that he lived during his life.
3: Oh.
10: And then you dig it up, clean it off, and then you're supposed to put it in a place of honor within your home. So I still have him on my mantle in my new home.
2: Okay, well, here's the thing. It also says you need to face him in the direction you're moving.
6: Yeah, that's it. Okay. That's it. Yeah.
2: There's that. But if you bury him upside down, does that mean we're going to move to China? Because he's facing that. He's facing down.
10: No, I mean, maybe upside down, but like point his face west or east or wherever your new house is going to be. I don't know.
2: Okay. Well, I'll talk to my friend about that.
10: I didn't do that part. But upside down. So, yeah.
3: Yeah, don't face him down. You don't want to live there.
10: Certainly not.
2: Some days I feel like I'm already there.
10: Saint Anthony is my buddy, because every time I lose something, I pray to Saint Anthony, and it's a very short little prayer, and I find it almost immediately.
3: You know, so. I have to say, didn't you do that too, Elvis, with a ring that you couldn't find? Didn't you pray to Saint Anthony?
2: I found it, mm-hmm. And I found the ring.
3: Yeah,
2: it was in a trash can stuck to the bottom with all the gook. But I found it.
3: Yep.
2: But what's that? What's the St. Anthony prayer? It sounds like you've done the St. Anthony prayer enough. You would remember it by heart. What is it?
10: So it's Anthony, look around. Something's lost that must be found. And then you just, I will always be like, well, I lost my keys, or I lost my, you know, picture of my mom when I was 12, or something like that. And it almost always immediately I find it.
3: Mm-hmm.
10: And I don't know, there's, superstition sometimes, I guess, but it works for me. So.
2: Okay. Anna, thank you so much. Okay, you've given, my head's about to explode with all the information, but it's all great stuff. Thank you for listening all these years, and I hope you have the best day ever. Thank you.
10: You too. Love you guys.
2: Love you more. Hey, also, speaking of people that have been listening for a long time, Nate, you're going to hate this. Scotty, you're going to hate it even more. Right. Someone sent a text and said they've been listening so long, they need a new shirt because they've worn out the old one.
3: Oh, nice. Wow. That's nice. Yeah.
2: They're saying it's starting to look nasty. We don't want people walking around with nasty Elvis Duran Morning Show shirts, do we?
3: No way.
6: We got a warranty on these things?
7: We need new, crisp, clean ones that are also ruined.
2: All right, we got work to do. Hey, so you seem to be feverishly working on something, Gandhi. What's going on in the laboratory?
7: Oh, yeah. So today is National Celebrate Bad Poetry Day. So I went and found some of the dumbest lyrics of all time.
3: Oh, geez.
7: I thought we could do a spoken word game with super stupid lyrics.
2: Oh, like from lyrics from songs?
7: Yes. So you say them.
2: Wow.
7: We see if our listeners can guess the song.
2: We'll get to that in just a little bit.
7: Okay.
2: But I'm just preparing for whatever you're bringing in today.
7: Yes, prepare.
2: That sounds like fun. Because there are a lot of songs out there with stupid lyrics.
7: Yeah,
2: I'm sure you
7: some
2: found
7: of them
2: a
7: really
2: of
7: made
2: them.
7: Me laugh.
2: All right. Daniel, what do you have coming up?
3: The Jonas Brothers expanding their tour. We'll talk about that. And, bad news for Nate. Cindy Sweeney has moved in with Scooter Braun.
2: Damn it.
3: Sorry.
2: I know. I was really hoping I could date Scooter Braun.
6: Good. Take him off my hands. I need to
2: come
6: get
2: on
6: rid of the competition.
2: He's got that Taylor Swift money. I need to move it in.
9: That's funny.
11: 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Yeah, do you have a sense of humor?
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21: So what did you guys do last night? Gandhi, what was your night all about?
22: Gandhi, what was your night all about last night?
21: Oh, I'm sorry. What was your, yeah, we're just talking about last night. What'd you do? Anything fun?
22: Last night, I actually went for a walk, and the sunset was insane. Like, it was so, so, so beautiful. And, you guys, there were dolphins in the Hudson River.
23: Oh, what?
22: Freaking
21: Stop
22: dolphins.
21: It. Are you sure? You know what? They closely resemble sharks. You know, are you sure it was?
22: Could have been sharks. There were a couple people like, ah, shark. And it was very funny because everybody that was watching it, and I tried to catch it. I couldn't, obviously. Mm. Everyone that was watching was trying to shoo them out of the Hudson. Like, save yourselves. Yeah. Get out of here.
23: You're going to die.
21: No, but indeed, they were dolphins, right?
22: They were definitely dolphins. It was so pretty. And apparently, they were here over the weekend, too. I had no idea. Oh, wow.
21: You know, they're saying ever since COVID, our waterways are cleaner than they used to be, and we see different marine life rolling through.
22: Mm. Have you seen that river? Yuck.
21: Well, I know, but it's different. It's different muck than it was before COVID.
22: Yeah. I hope so. It's still an odd color of chartreuse. Or shade.
21: Chartreuse is a beautiful color. What's your problem?
22: It's like ooze.
21: That's so cool. What a great really night. Cool. A great sunset, a nice walk, and dolphins.
22: Oh, it was beautiful.
21: In the Hudson River.
22: Yeah.
21: I get it. What about you, Danielle? How was your night last night?
1: I went to see Six on Broadway again last night our friend Danielle DeLillo. And the reason was the two queens that took the stage last night, two of them, were the original queens from the West End in London who opened the show. Mm-hmm. So Natalie Paris and Amy Atkinson. And they were making their Broadway debuts last night. It was so good. It was so insane. The show never disappoints. And it's just so, I mean, it's about the Six Wives of Henry VIII, if you don't know, but right. It's like a rock musical. It's just, and it's one act. So it's 90 minutes. So it's an early night on Broadway. It starts at 7:00 and they had a Monday show, which, you know, a lot of shows are dark on Monday, but Six always has a show on Monday nights. So,
21: Danielle, there should be some sort of, do they stamp a card or something for you every time you go see a show? Because you see, on average, 1 to 2 per week. Do you not?
1: You know, sometimes, yeah, it depends. Some weeks, like, you know, this week I'm going to see another one at the end of the week. It just depends.
21: wait, hold on. What are you seeing later this week?
1: So I'm going to see the Putnam Spelling Bee, the 25th annual Putnam Spelling Bee.
2: I love that one.
1: I'm actually going to be a guest speller.
2: Yes.
1: The show.
2: Yeah.
1: Wow. Okay,
21: there's
1: guys.
21: Disaster right there.
1: I already told them this. I already said you really don't want this. But I think they only ask you to spell one word, and then there's like 3 or 4 audience members that also spell. So
21: right. Gotcha.
1: I'm really hoping, because it is, you know me, and it is not going to be good.
22: I have faith in you.
1: No.
21: So when Spelling Bee first came out years ago, what year did it come out? I saw it the very first two months it was out.
1: Yes, I think we all did.
21: I loved it.
1: We did too.
21: Loved it. And our friend Laura Morano is now in Spelling Bee.
1: Yes.
21: And she's going to be on with us. Wouldn't she on with us?
2: Friday.
1: So perfect.
21: And I love.
1: Yeah.
21: Love her. So she's going to be on the day you're going to see it?
1: Yeah, I'm going to see it Saturday. So she's going to be on Friday. So it's perfect. The day before. So
21: I love that she's one of our friends we've had for a long time.
1: Oh, yeah, yeah, yeah. And the show is amazing. It's closing soon. So if you haven't seen it, you should. It's one of those little hidden gems that a lot of people may not know about.
21: It.
1: So good. Yeah.
21: Spelling Bee is one of the funniest shows I've ever seen. What about you, Straight Nate? How was your night last night?
2: I had a great night. I spent 45 minutes cutting up my stinky cantaloupe.
21: Oh. All right. How was it on the inside?
2: It was delicious. But it still had that smell. It's a farm smell. You know that smell,
21: it is.
2: Elvis.
21: Sometimes you got to go through the stank to get to the good stuff.
2: Correct. Yeah.
21: But Mom always told me.
2: Delicious.
21: Scary, how was your night? Was it good?
4: It was all right. I did another episode of my Brooklyn Boys podcast. So that was my okay night. I didn't get to go out last night. I should have.
21: Okay. You don't have to go out every night.
4: Yeah.
1: Yeah.
21: Froggy, what'd you do? Anything good?
23: It was good. Time got away from me last night because I was working on things. And I didn't know what to do. I grabbed some. I'd never had it before. Huey Magoo's, which is like chicken fingers and french fries.
22: Oh, yeah.
23: Dude, it's the best chicken fingers and french fries I've had in a long time. It was really good.
22: That's what our guy, remember, he recommended it from Y100, and then we went and got some. It was so good.
23: Huey Magoo's.
22: Yeah, Huey Magoo's.
23: Yeah.
21: It's a funny sounding
23: it was good.
21: Name. Hey, I caught up on The Shards. I watched episode 4, so I'm all caught up until tomorrow when another episode comes out.
22: Nice.
21: I'm really liking this show. I will tell you, I forgot his name, but Richard Gere's son, who plays this character, creepy as hell.
22: Oh, really?
1: Oh, yeah.
21: I'm just wondering, I cannot see him not being creepy just in real life when he's not an actor. I don't know. I got to see him in an interview or something.
22: Is his name Homer?
21: Yes.
22: Homer Gere.
21: Yes. Oh. Mm. But he plays a great creepy guy.
1: Yeah.
21: Kind of like Scotty B. And Cindy Crawford's daughter, stunningly gorgeous.
22: Oh yeah, Kaya.
21: The thing is when Gaia Gerber, right?
22: Kaya Gerber, yeah.
21: Oh, Kaya Gerber. When you see her act, though, I still can't see her mom. Does that make sense?
1: Yeah.
22: Oh.
21: So I'm not saying it's distracting, but she's as beautiful as her mom.
1: Aww.
21: Lovely. And the storyline's pretty crazy.
22: It's doing really well. The show's doing incredibly well. People are loving it, so that's a good thing.
21: Oh, I'm loving it.
22: Yeah?
21: I am loving it. All right, let's get into the Danielle report. There you go. Danielle, you have so much piled up there. Where do you start? What do you want to do?
22: All right, let's talk about Hayden Panettiere. So the coroner's office turned around an autopsy report within 24 hours on Hayden. Now, they're saying no signs of trauma that would have contributed to the death. The cause of death requires further investigation and the completion of additional studies. That's a code for toxicology results. TMZ reported that Narcan was at the scene suggesting an opioid overdose, and the 911 call mentioned cardiac arrest and overdose. There's no official word that that's what it is, but that's what they are kind of assuming right now. So, yeah, very, very sad. The Jonas Brothers will take their Burning Up All Over Again tour on the road. They haven't done this since 2008, 2009. That's when that tour hit the road. But they were planning to do something at the Garden, and people were responding really well. So they're like, you know what? Let's do more dates. So things are going to kick off in Boston on September 25th, wrap up right before Christmas in Newark, New Jersey. And I think general sale is this Friday for your tickets, and then there's a pre-sale. I think tomorrow there's a pre-sale. So just Google that if you're interested in going and seeing our boys who don't stop working. All they do is work, these Jonas Brothers. It's great.
21: They need the cash, man. They need it.
22: I guess so. Speaking of tours, Bad Bunny will close out his world tour with two hometown shows in Puerto Rico. It's this Saturday and Sunday. Tickets are going to go on sale tomorrow for that. And there are rumors that Harry Styles will be extending the Together Together tour, adding more American dates for 2027. So now,
21: is it with all these artists are broke? They need all this money.
22: I guess so.
21: What's going on?
22: You know that Harry begins 30 nights at Madison Square Garden next week, concluding on October 31st with his Harryween show. You guys remember the movie The 10 Things I Hate About You?
3: It has a
22: cult following, right? Heath Ledger, Julia Stiles. It is a loose interpretation of Shakespeare's Taming of the Shrew. It is coming to Broadway, and it will be here in 2027, I think August of 2027, so a year. Carly Rae Jepsen is writing the music. Lena Dunham is behind the script. So I think this is going to be something spectacular. So that's on the way. Sydney Sweeney, sorry, Nate. Yeah, she's packed it up, and she's moved in with Scooter Braun in a $65 million mansion, 19,000 square feet, 6 bedrooms, 12 bathrooms, indoor and outdoor pool, a movie theater, a multi-car garage, dual offices, and gardens on 4 acres. Nate, can you top that?
2: Yeah, I got a one bedroom and some cantaloupe in a fridge.
22: Yeah, she's going to stay where she is. Yeah. America's Got Talent beat Shazam, Password, Kelsey Cook, Hot Happy Hour, and our boys, Joey Fatone and Lance Bass, they are giving you Cocktail Wars on the E! Network tonight. 10 episodes, they are kicking that off tonight. And that is my Danielle report.
21: Wow, you're not kidding here, Gandhi. I'm looking down your list, your stupid lyrics list, because you're talking about today being Bad Poetry Day. Yeah, is that what it is?
3: National Bad Poetry Day. We're celebrating terrible poetry.
21: Well, this is poetry. It's the lyrics from music that we've all heard. I guess I don't pay close enough attention to the lyrics because I know all these songs, and these are some stupid lyrics, except for one. One I get, and I must disagree.
3: Okay.
21: But I can't mention it now.
3: Okay. I think I know which one you're going to disagree with. And I'm sure people will disagree with a lot of these. They probably love them. I got this from a list online. I just picked 10 of them.
21: There you go. Mm. Anyway, so if you know your songs, and some of them are older, some of them are newer, so you need to know your music. These are lyrics that, well, they're just stupid. I'm sure whoever wrote them understood them. Maybe it's our problem.
3: Yes,
21: I'm not
3: quite
21: sure.
3: For sure.
21: So if you can guess the songs through the stupid lyrics, you could win big. Nate's ready to give you something major.
3: Sure.
21: Call Diamond. Best of luck. I know. Was it yesterday? Yeah, we were a little lacking on our contestant, I do believe. Was it yesterday? I do believe. I don't know.
3: We had a couple, didn't we? Contestants? Yeah.
21: Can you get Diamond on? Can we just talk to Diamond?
5: Yes.
21: God bless you.
6: I try.
21: Mm. I mean, you've given us some really, really major nut jobs.
22: Oh, it yesterday did. Wasn't too bad because yesterday was connections. It was last week that we had two that
2: last week.
22: So she's redeemed herself slightly.
21: Okay. Well, then I take laughs. That back. You know me.
4: Do better, Diamond. Do better.
22: God. Evil laugh, Diamond.
21: We'll try. All right, so call Diamond now. Her job depends on it. At 800-242-0100.
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3: Any updates, Scotty B, about you caressing your daughter's friend's arm while she's sleeping in a dark bedroom?
4: No, I've heard nothing else since then. I'm pretty sure that that girl is about to go back to college and we'll forget all about it.
5: Yeah, oh, no. And tell all her college friends.
3: Well, yeah. I don't think you wanted for her to forget. She just needs to totally understand it did not come from a place of creepiness.
4: Mm-hmm. Yeah, I'm pretty sure my daughter
3: told
4: her.
3: She needs to remember it.
4: Yeah, I'm pretty sure my daughter told her. I think we're all good. I mean, I'm not going to reach out and say, hey, so sorry. I mean, that's just weird.
3: Yeah, you've already reached out. You don't need to do that.
4: All right.
3: I mean it. Not funny. I'm being serious. God. Y100 Miami's getting static. Can we check into that, please?
6: Yeah.
7: Yes.
3: They're hearing other stations. It may be what's called galactic funk. We don't know what's going on. We'll check it out.
7: That's the scientific term, right?

0: track is a continuous tape that goes in a circle, like carts used to be in our business.
1: Okay,
0: no one else knows what that means.
1: Okay.
0: And it would have four channels of stereo audio. So when it got to the end of the first, when it would clunk clunk to the second channel, then clunk clunk to the third, it would make that noise. And if like if it was like a long song, like Bye Bye Miss American Pie by whoever Don McLean, dating myself, it would clunk clunk in the middle of the friggin' song. It was the worst technology ever.
1: Okay. Gotcha.
2: And you could press the different buttons and hear the different songs that the tape was going over at that same time.
1: Oh.
2: It's almost like the songs were all side by side and you choose the channel you want.
0: Yeah.
2: As
0: it was stupid.
2: It was
1: dumb,
2: I didn't
1: though. Know
2: it
1: that.
2: Was,
1: okay.
2: It was ridiculous.
1: Okay, gotcha.
2: Stupid.
0: So Columbia House is out of business. Mm. They decided to roll up. But what a weird memory. Yeah, Nate.
3: So their whole business model was duping small children into sending a penny. Like basically
0: sure seems
3: that.
0: Like that. No, not sending the penny. Well, yeah, sending the penny, because they would actually mail you a penny and say, hey, send this back to us, and we'll give you 13 albums. It's like getting kids to try the crack on the on the playground.
3: Oh, my God.
0: Just it's all you need.
1: Were they the ones that showed up your house with the big check, too?
3: That was
0: Publishers Clearing House.
3: It's another scam.
1: That was another scam, wasn't it?
0: The old drunk sidekick would show up with $1 billion.
4: Yes, you won. Yes.
3: Hello, sir.
4: You are a millionaire, sir. Yes.
2: You know, that wasn't Publishers Clearinghouse with that guy, Ed McMahon. That was
0: the
2: competitor.
1: What was the competitor?
3: Oh, that's right.
2: It was a competitor.
5: That was American Family
2: American
5: Publishing.
2: American Family Publishing.
5: Yeah, they went out of business first. I worked for Publishers Clearinghouse. I worked there. It was great.
1: You did?
0: Did you deliver balloons and millions of dollars?
5: No, I opened envelopes.
1: Oh.
2: This is one of the big Mandela effect things, because people think that there was a mess up in the Matrix, and that it was Ed McMahon, it was Publishers Clearinghouse, until we went on different timelines.
1: Was that the same thing though? Send money and they send you like a bunch of books or something?
5: It was magazines.
2: That's random.
5: And then
2: products.
0: Okay. Yeah. I have to bring us back to the current year, because we've been time traveling. Can we come back to 2020?
1: Okay.
0: Almost 2027.
1: Okay.
0: Can we bring it back?
6: Okay. It's kind of the same thing now as the free trials, right? Where they're like, you 3 days for free. Don't worry about it. It'll be fine. And then 6 months later, you're like, I've paid how much?
1: Yep, you forget.
6: Damn, forgot to cancel.
7: If I sign up for a free trial, I canceled the day I sign up for the free trial. I'm like, I'm not getting hit with this later down the road.
0: The same for streaming, stuff like that?
7: Yeah.
0: Okay. All right, moving on. We have so much to do here. Let's get to this game. Scary, do you have any music for this? Here we go. Oh, yes. Go ahead, set it up, Gandhi.
6: Okay, so today is a day where we celebrate bad poetry. That is the national day today. So I thought we could take a look at some of the dumbest lyrics that we all maybe sing along to or didn't know were in the songs that we love, and let Elvis do a spoken word version of it, and you just guess what the song is.
0: Do we have anyone to play this?
2: Sure. Katie's on line 12.
0: Katie. Oh, hi, Katie from Roxbury, New Jersey. Oh. Ready to play?
8: Hello, ladies.
1: Hello.
0: Yes. So do you play along with the Gandhi games all the time and find yourself disappointed in some of the contestants?
8: So my husband and I play the replay together every Thursday when we go on a date night.
1: Oh.
0: Yeah?
8: Yeah. That's what we do.
0: So you think you're going to be the contestant that does not disappoint?
8: I'm hoping that he will, because I'm really bad at it. So he's right here.
0: Okay. Okay, good. I'm glad there's two of you, because according to Nate, time is of the essence. Let's go. So these are, according to Gandhi, stupid lyrics. By the way, if you're the person who wrote some of these lyrics, it's Gandhi who called them stupid, not us.
6: Some of them are stupid.
0: Right? All right. Here we go. Do we have the music? Okay, here we go. Here's stupid lyric song number one. Oh, my God.
9: Sometimes I feel like everybody.
0: Gandhi,
6: we're not doing this right.
0: Yeah, what? We're not?
6: It's supposed to be spoken word, so you're supposed to read the lyric, and then they're supposed to guess the name of the song.
8: Oh, no. We're so bad at spoken word. We're so bad. We like this one better.
0: Now I'm the dumb one. Okay, I'm sorry, I didn't see my theme music, so I thought... So pretend you didn't hear that. And by the way, a lot of fans of that artist are going to be very upset at you today.
6: It's on a list.
0: Okay. It's now time for stupid lyrics. Okay, ready? Sometimes I feel like everybody's a sexy baby, and I'm a

0: Monster on the Hill.
1: All right. Do we just need the name of the song, right?
2: Mm-hmm.
1: Okay, what song?
3: Anti-Hero.
1: Anti-Hero. Absolutely, that's correct.
2: How'd you know?
4: Sounds like this.
1: Sings it, it doesn't sound stupid.
2: Right.
1: It sounds good. Okay.
2: Yeah.
1: I'm trying to save face. All right, here we go. Yeah, okay, listen closely.
0: You name it, I can claim it. Young, black, and famous, with money hanging out the anus.
2: Poetry.
1: Poetry. What song title do you have?
3: I don't know.
5: I have no idea.
3: Yeah.
1: Oh, no. Anyone in the room? Any know that they know?
2: No.
1: Does anyone know?
2: No. You guys are going to kick yourselves. It's Can't Nobody Hold Me Down. What?
1: It's Puff and Maze.
2: Oh, damn.
1: Yeah, you
6: heard it. Name it. I could claim it. Young, black, and famous. With money hanging out the anus.
1: All right.
2: Oh, my God. That's
1: got to
2: hurt money in your anus. I don't
1: know. Keep moving. Well, keep moving. Keep moving now.
0: Me not working hard? Yeah, right. Picture that with a Kodak. Or better yet, go to the Times Square and take a picture of me with a Kodak.
1: What song is that?
3: Oh, no. Picture me with a Kodak.
7: You got this. Come on. You got this. You got
8: this. You got it.
3: It's so much harder when I'm...
5: when you're talking it. We're so bad.
1: I know. Okay, anyone in the room know what that's from?
2: I think
7: Give Me Everything from Pitbull and Neo.
1: Daniel, did you have it?
2: Yeah, I think so. I said it was Pitbull.
1: I really wanted you to... Yeah, there you go. It's Give Me Everything.
9: Me not working hard. Yeah, right. Picture that with a Kodak. Or better yet, go to Times Square. Take a picture of me with a Kodak.
1: All right, here's a... You'll get this one, I promise. Are you ready? Here we go.
0: And I'm like, get up, out my face. Before I turn around and spray your ass with mace. My lips make you wanna have a taste. You got that? I got the bass.
5: Good trainer.
3: Is it Fergie London Bridge?
1: Yay!
2: Yeah,
1: that's it!
2: Yeah!
1: You got
2: good
1: it.
2: Job!
1: Damn.
2: Awesome!
7: That's incredible.
1: Yeah, do we hit four? Do we have that pulled up?
10: Get up on my face. Or turn around and spray it with mace. My lips
1: got it.
10: You wanna have a taste. You got that?
1: Right.
10: I got the bass.
1: Now you're on fire. Here
2: that
1: we go.
2: So good.
1: Now, you're gonna get this one. Ready?
0: What you gonna do with all that junk? All that junk inside your trunk? I'm gonna get you drunk, get you love drunk off my hump.
3: My humps?
1: Yay!
2: Yeah!
1: Yeah!
2: Good job.
6: All that junk inside your trunk.
10: I'm gonna get you drunk, get you love drunk off my hump.
1: Off my hump. Yep. Mm-hmm. And I must disagree with this one.
2: Oh.
1: But a lot of people think this is a stupid lyric. Because of a rhyming issue, I think.
2: Yes.
1: I don't know.
0: It's 9 o'clock on a Saturday. The regular crowd shuffles in. There's an old man sitting next to me, making love to his tonic and gin.
3: Billy Joel's Piano Man.
1: Yeah, that is.
2: That's
11: 9 o'clock on a Saturday.
1: The reason why it sounds stupid is because it's supposed to be gin and tonic, but tonic doesn't rhyme with the word in.
11: To his tonic and gin.
1: Okay. But it's on the list, right? A list of stupid lyrics?
2: It is on the list, yeah.
1: Okay. Okay, try this one. I think you're doing really well now.
2: Yeah.
0: I'm a trying to find the words to describe this girl without being disrespectful. Damn, girl, damn. You was a sexy bitch. A sexy bitch.
2: Nate on his last date.
1: What song is that from?
3: Come on. Can you read that one more time?
1: Oh, really? Okay. It's pretty easy. I'm going to try to find the words to describe this girl without being disrespectful. Damn, girl, damn. You're a sexy bitch. A sexy bitch.
4: bitch. He's a sexy bitch. Damn, he's a sexy bitch.
1: Well, you're saying it.
8: Okay.
1: Is that the name of the song?
4: Yeah, that's the name of the song.
1: Yes, yeah!

0: go.
1: I mean, Sean, at least he said he didn't want to be disrespectful. That was very nice of him.
0: Right. Exactly.
1: More settled on that. Right.
0: He said face, right, Danielle? You're right.
1: I think so.
0: All right, here we go. New Kids on the Block had a bunch of hits. Chinese food makes me sick. And I think it's fly when girls stop by for the summer. For the summer.
1: I love this song.
2: Summer Girls, LFO.
1: Yeah!
3: Had a bunch of hits. Chinese food makes me sick. And I think it's fly when girls stop by for the summer. For the summer.
0: All right, let's see if we can get this one. These are songs with lyrics that some people think are stupid. Here we go. Put you in a mansion somewhere in Wisconsin. Like I said, ain't nothing to the pain. We can change that last name. What's happening?
2: Put you in the last name. And you make it so cool. Want to put it all not bartender.
0: Oh gosh, what is it? You're almost there.
4: Circling the airport.
0: Yes, say that.
2: T-Pain.
0: Yes!
3: Somewhere in Wisconsin. Like I said, ain't nothing to the pain. We can change the last name. What's happening?
0: Okay. You're doing great.
5: That's a bad
0: awesome.
5: That's an awful
0: lyric. All right. Let's see. Finally. Lucky that my lips not only mumble, they spill kisses like a fountain. Lucky that my breasts are small and humble, so you don't confuse them with mountains.
2: No. That's not J-Lo. Super Bowl. Oh, my God.
0: Yes. Do it.
2: No. Zootopia. Shakira.
0: Shakira, what's the name of the song?
4: Yeah, he got it.
0: Well, yeah, that's it.

0: so well. Diamond,
1: you did it. Really well.
0: Diamond, thank you. You gave us great contestants, and I love the fact that you worked together on this. This is awesome. Congratulations.
1: Excellent. That was very impressive.
0: You did it. Very. I didn't think you were going to get him. You did it. What do you have for them?
2: Well, they did such a good job. I hope you can split this $500 thanks to our friends at Top Dog Law.
0: Yeah. Oh, my God. That's beautiful. Look at that. That is more cash coming out the anus right there. Not my lyric.
3: Now we have to let our three kids in the door and get them ready for school.
1: So. Oh, yeah.
0: Oh, yeah. Okay. Sorry. But you, at least you closed the door and had some fun. Congratulations. 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Hold on one second, okay? 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We love you because Top Dog Law gets you top dollar. You've heard the commercials.
1: Yeah,
0: they're not lying. You're going to hear one soon. 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We loved it. That was a great game, Gandhi. Congratulations. You did it. You did it. It was a win all the way around.
4: Elvis Duran.
1: He just keeps opening his mouth.
4: And the morning show.
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5: So excited about what's going on at Baja Mar in the Bahamas. We're going down for the big the Bahamas Culinary and Arts Festival. We love food. We love art. So there you go. We love the Bahamas and we love Baja Mar. 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But we can't go by ourselves. We'll get lonely. We want you to join us as well. You can actually win a trip for two to join us for 3 nights at Baja Mar Resort and 2 gold weekend passes to the Culinary and Arts Festival. It's going on the weekend of October 21st through the 25th. We'll also fly you there. How about that? We'll fly you home, too. That's the bad news. You have to come home. If you want to see the rules, if you want to enter to win, do it now at ElvisDuran.com. That's going to be pretty amazing. Let's get into the 3 things we need to know from Gandhi. And we got a phone tap on the way. We got lots of stuff on the way. All right, so you're up next. Gandhi, what's going on?
6: All right. President Trump is defending his directive to the Pentagon to scale back joint military exercises with South Korea. Trump told reporters he had spoken with South Korea's president about getting some help with Iran and was turned down. He said he was disappointed with the response given the U.S. has 39,000 troops stationed there guarding against any attack from North Korea and as such will be scaling down. A landmark trial against Meta begins with opening statements today. California, Colorado, Kentucky, and New Jersey are seeking $1.4 trillion in damages, alleging the company engineered its sites for making people addicted and getting them hooked, especially teens and children. Meta has already lost 2 similar types of lawsuits this year in Los Angeles and in New Mexico. And finally, a major study shows that drinking at least 1 soda or other sugar-sweetened beverage a day more than doubles the risk of stomach cancer. That is compared to people who don't consume beverages like soda, juice with added sugar, and energy drinks. Researchers at Mass General Brigham Cancer Center have published their findings after analyzing data from 100,000 study participants over several decades. Artificially sweetened drinks do not show the same risk. And those are your 3 things.
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1: What's happening, fellow sports fans? It's Andy West. Let's look back on this day in sports history, August 18th. We'll start with a weird baseball tale in 1965. Hank Aaron hit a monster home run that would have been his 28th of the season, but was called out because his left foot was entirely out of the batter's box when he hit it. Bob Uecker, who became a famous play-by-play announcer, was the catcher for the Cardinals and the one that brought it to the umpire's attention. The Braves would win the game 5-3 on another home run in the ninth inning by Don Dillard. Jumping way ahead, today in 2009, 6 months after he tearfully announced his retirement for the second time, and 3 weeks after affirming he would never return to football, Brett Favre signs a 2-year, $25 million deal with the Minnesota Vikings. And today in 2016, Jamaica's Usain Bolt completes an unprecedented third consecutive sweep of the 100 and 200 meter sprints, elevating his status as the most decorated male sprinter in Olympic history.
0: Now you know, today in sports history on iHeartRadio. Elvis Duran in the morning and the most hit music for the Hudson Valley.
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3: Sean is an actor and his agent Dirk has had trouble getting him work right now. So Dirk thought it would be funny if I called Deshaun from the big production that his agent finally got him work on. Unfortunately, this is probably not the kind of acting gig that Deshaun had in mind.
4: Hello?
5: Hi, I'm looking for Deshaun. Really, please.
4: Hey, this is him.
5: Deshaun, what's up? It's Chase Price from Typecasting Agency. What are you doing?
4: Hey, Chase, what's going on, man? I'm working my part-time. Let me step out real quick.
5: Did Dirk talk to you about the film?
4: He told me a little bit about it, but not much. I was expecting the script. You know, I want to read the script, so when I get there, I'm ready.
5: Just make sure you bring your bulletproof vest, and we'll see you at 8 o'clock tomorrow.
4: A bulletproof vest? I don't own a bulletproof vest.
5: You know what? We have a couple of them that we've used in our last couple of films.
4: Okay. We should be good. I'm confused, man. So you just want me to show up tomorrow?
5: The gunman is going to take 7 shots right at you.
4: Gunman.
5: And then you're going to fall to the floor.
4: But I thought I had speaking lines.
5: You do. You do have a line in here.
4: Can you tell me what the line is?
5: Yeah. It's...
4: I'm just going to die in the movie? There's no speaking lines?
5: This is a dramatic moment in the film. The camera's going to zoom out as far back as possible, about 100 feet, and way in the distance, from behind, we're going to see your silhouette. And the gunman's going to take 7 shots at you, and you're going to scream and fall to the floor.
4: I need to get my agent on the phone, man, because this is not what I was told. I was told I had a speaking role.
5: And you do speak. You do speak.
4: No, I'm not speaking. I'm screaming. There's two different things, man.
5: But that's a line. It is a line.
4: It's not a line. That's not a line, man.
5: You're in the shot.
4: Man, no, I'm getting shot. I'm not in the shot. I need to speak to my agent and possibly get the casting director.
5: Get him on the phone. Hold on 1 second.
4: Get my agent on the phone.
5: Hold on. Let me dial him.
4: And why would I need a bulletproof vest? It's Hollywood. It's not like you use real bullets.
5: We're going to be using real bullets, so we want to make sure that you're as safe as possible.
4: What? Man, isn't there some law in Hollywood that you can't use real bullets?
6: This is Dirk.
5: Hi, Dirk. This is Chase Price from Typecasting Agency. I have your client, Deshaun Rillam, on the phone with me.
6: Oh, Deshaun,
4: Dirk,
6: great.
4: Dirk, you need to talk to these people, man.
6: What?
4: Dirk, there's no speaking line. I'm not saying anything. I'm getting shot from 100 feet away with my back to the camera, and they want me to bring a damn bulletproof vest because they're using real bullets. Dirk, what did you get me into?
6: Deshaun, come on, man. You know you're my guy.
4: And you told me I was in 2 scenes and I had speaking lines. I'm not even speaking. You know the talent director said, that's my speaking line.
5: Oh, you are in 2 scenes. The second scene, we're going to put you in a casket, drop you down 6 feet, and we're going to put dirt over you.
4: Dude, that's against the law. You can't do that. We don't have a stunt double.
5: It's only going to be for 4 hours.
6: Deshaun, this is your break, man. This gets you there, brother.
4: They want to bury me, man. How am I going to breathe if I'm 6 feet under?
5: We have the technology. We're going to have tubes up your nose, and that's
4: the casting director, you shut the up. I'm not talking to you. I'm talking to my agent. Dirk, do something about this, man.
6: This is industry standard stuff, Deshaun. I don't know why you're freaking out, man.
4: It's not industry standard for me to be shot by a real gun buried 6 feet under.
6: How do I get you work if you don't take the work I get you? This is where
4: you have to be working.
6: I don't think it's a good role.
4: That's why I'm working my part-time job, man. You promised me a speaking line, man.
6: Deshaun,
4: 10 years I've known you.
6: Starts.
4: 10 years, 5 years signing you, man. You promised me a speaking line. All those white actors that you manage, you get those guys speaking lines. You can't get me a speaking line?
5: Everything here in the contract that Dirk signed on your behalf is here, okay?
4: Hold up, but it's signed on my behalf.
5: Yeah. He signed
6: Deshaun.
4: You forging my name now? Man, you know what, man? Your movie. I'm an actor. I went to school 4 years for this, man.
5: But you have to act dead. Do you know how to act dead?
4: I graduated. I got a degree in acting, man. Not to get shot and buried, man. This. No. I'm going to suffocate, man.
5: You're not going
4: to
5: suffocate. Our tubes have been tested.
4: Still, I'm going to suffocate. There's no ventilation down there, man. There's
5: it's only failed twice.
4: This is so disrespectful for me as an actor, man. 4 years of school, and you want to shoot me and bury me? Dude, I'm going to die for real.
5: We're doing you a favor. We're going to make you a star. You're an undiscovered. You're going to be...
4: Make me a sorry, they won't even see me.
5: At the end of this, we're going to put the project up on YouTube, and maybe we can...
4: YouTube. This is a big-budget movie, I thought. Why would it be on YouTube?
5: No. We need a big budget, so we're filming a raw version of it. We're putting it on Kickstarter.
4: Hold on, so you call me for a YouTube video? So you going to tape on your iPhone?
5: No, we got cameras. I got a GoPro.
4: No, man, I'm not doing your YouTube video, man. Dirk, I'm not doing it.
6: If this movie makes money, you get paid, man. That's a good thing about
4: it. It's going to make money,
6: this.
4: Man. It's on YouTube.
6: But that's a thing, man.
4: It's a movie, man. It's a YouTube clip, man.
5: You never know.
4: Man,
5: it could go viral.
4: No, man.
6: That's what we're shooting
4: man.
6: For right now.
4: Viral. Man.
5: Justin Bieber started on YouTube. Look what it did for his music.
4: Man, I ain't Justin Bieber, man. I'm not Justin Bieber. I'm an actor, man.
5: How about you be the star of a phone tap? Could we work on that one? Because I think that you already are.
6: What? What's that?
5: This is Scary Jones, Mel Strand in the Morning Show, and Dirk is playing a phone tap.
4: So this is a joke?
5: Yeah, it's a radio program. The whole film is a joke. There's no such thing.
4: There's no movie.
5: No, there is no gig. You're going nowhere tomorrow.
4: Any directors out there, hire me. And hey, I need a new agent, too.
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10: Oh, my God. I can't believe it. I love you guys.
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1: Let's go. Froggy was saying that at Publix, at the grocery store, you know how they have the self-checkout lanes, and it's, I think, sometimes 10 items or less, right? They're getting rid of that?
6: Yeah, the express lanes, the 10 items express lanes, those are going away. The self-checkout's still there, but now they're not 10 items anymore. They say they're going to allow the employees to decide what exactly fits in each lane. This sounds like a disaster waiting
14: this
6: to happen to me.
14: Bad idea.
2: I love that.
14: Yeah.
2: Like, oh, you're hot. You can have 25. You ugly. Five or less.
1: Wow. So the employees decide if you can come in their line or not.
2: That's crazy.
6: That's what it said. Yeah, I forget what their official statement was, but it was something like that.
1: So you could actually be rejected. They could say, oh, I'm sorry, you're going to have to go to another lane. I'm just really too busy for you. Mm-hmm. So you have to leave that lane and go to another lane? I don't know.
6: Yeah, it's weird. It's definitely a slippery slope.
1: Mm. I was at the self-checkout yesterday, and without fail, I F it up every single time.
2: Yeah. What do you do?
1: Because sometimes I'll move an item. You got to put it, you know, on the counter to the right after you scan it, so it knows. Mm-hmm. Exactly. So I'll put my bag there, but the bag sometimes counts as an item. They're like, unexpected item. And I'm like, what? It's the bag. Yeah. You know I've got a bag. And I start yelling at it, and then the red light comes on, and then they come over, they're like rolling their eyes, like, oh, God, this guy again.
6: At least it will double scan. You know how there's like a scanner on the bottom, and then there's one kind of on the side? So when she's going to put something on, it scans both, so it double scans. Then when you delete an item, you have to have the little red thing comes on, and the customer service has to come over and approve your deleted item. And that's, so now I think, I'm like, it better just to just go through the regular lane.
1: Yeah, Danielle.
2: I always feel guilty because I will, like, you know, scan it quickly, or I'll be moving things around and it will flash and the guy will come over and watch the video to make sure I'm not putting anything illegally in my bag.
14: Oh, you've stolen.
1: Are you kidding me?
2: I didn't steal anything. Yeah, yeah. If you move a certain way or yeah.
1: If they do that to me, I'm done. I'm done with them. You know, one day I had a guy come over and say to me after I checked out,

0: you have, you know, lots of wonderful things to put into this world. Don't change yourself for other people. Be true to yourself and you're going to find your people. You're going to find the people that want to surround themselves with you. You know what I mean? Like, that is so important, I think. And that's, and we tell our kids this all the time. Never change who you are. Be proud of who you are.
1: Yeah, what's the old line? Don't try to be someone else because they're all taken. Or right. Something like that. I don't know.
0: And it's so true. People will find you. There's, what is it? An ass for every chair.
2: Is that the saying?
0: So, yes. I mean, you know, seriously.
1: And Gandhi, what is this story that you read about? I'm afraid to say this for those who are traveling in an airplane today, on an airplane. The FAA officially hired 2,000 gamers to run air traffic control.
0: Yep. What?
1: I thought about it, and at first glance, it's kind of frightening. But you think about it, it kind of makes a lot of sense, right? Mm-hmm.
3: I think it actually makes a lot of sense. I know it sounds like on the surface, because I picture 17-year-old boys with, like, one hand down their pants. But that's not really how this is going to go. They said that they were looking for it a while ago. And I believe as of yesterday or the day before, they actually filled 2,000 spots doing it.
0: Wow.
3: Yeah.
2: Wow.
1: Well, obviously, they have to go through training.
3: Yeah.
1: Right?
3: Mm-hmm.
1: And you can't run, you know, air traffic control just because you can play a hot game of Madden or whatever.
3: Right.
1: But you know what I'm saying? But I can see hand and eye coordination and focus, right? You've got to focus on screens and seeing objects moving to and fro.
3: Absolutely.
1: Have you ever seen how operations at air traffic control actually works? Have you watched an actual board being operated by these guys and women?
2: No.
1: It's frightening how together your mind has to be because there are lives at stake, right?
3: Mm-hmm. Mm-hmm. I mean, I'm hoping that this works the way that they say it is. I have faith that they can actually do it, that they have the skill to do it. My only concern is attention span, because I think that that could be an issue. But maybe if you're used to being a gamer and playing for hours and hours or however long it is that you play, it'll be great. We'll see how it goes. That's a crazy thing to say about air traffic control. But they said, I think they've met like 94% of the hiring that they were trying to meet, because, you know, there's been this shortage that's been causing all kinds of chaos. And now they think that they have come up with a solution.
1: Okay.
0: So if I
1: as long as these gamers, go ahead, Daniel.
0: If I play Five Nights at Freddy's and Minecraft for hours and hours and hours, does that make me a gamer and then I can do this? What do you think?
3: You should definitely try. For sure.
1: Right.
0: I think so.
1: And as long as they understand, they can't just throw their stick down and run to the bathroom.
3: Right.
1: Stay there. You know, it's like, no breaks.
3: Oh, my gosh.
1: No texting with your friends. Oh, hold on. I got to... All right, let's go around the room. I feel like we went around some of the room. Let's go around again. Let's go around and around and around. Nate, why are you scratching your head? You got some sort of...
2: So that's actually what I was going to talk about. If you have... What? So if I just realized this, if your head is itching or you've got like dry skin, it's probably because it's summer and you're sweating a little bit more. You've got to actually dry off. So last night, I actually used a hair dryer after my shower to dry my... to dry my head. If you feel like you're itching more, maybe it's because of the moisture. Makes sense, right?
1: Well, I know, but I usually get itchy head in the winter when it's drier.
0: Yeah, yeah.
1: So I guess it's different for everyone.
2: Yeah, I was doing some Googling, and, you know, Dr. Google, probably not the most reliable, but it said, like, yeah, if you're getting an itchy head in summer, it's probably because you're sweating more. And so I'm like, okay, maybe I'll try this.
3: Mm. Did it help?
2: No.
3: Oh.
2: That's why I was itching my head.
3: So, you just wasted like a minute of my life.
2: If it works for you.
0: Really?
3: Bringing that to us.
2: Maybe it works for somebody else. Maybe I got another problem. Maybe I got head lice or something.
1: Okay, I noticed something about Nate. Nate, not only in Around the Room, but other conversations, he likes to talk about kind of grossish body issues. Stinky underwear. You talk about stinky this and
2: we all have
1: and mucus that. Well, I know we all have it. I got a lot of stuff churning in my body I'm not talking about on our show today. Do you want to hear about it?
2: Sure. I really bring it on, baby. You know, because sometimes it's those things that somebody else talks about. You're like, oh, that's me too. Okay. I've got an itchy head.
1: No. I'm not telling you to stop. I'm just letting you know that when it comes to topics on our show, You are a walking topic machine that usually involves some sort of science.
2: Yeah, I like to do that. Because, you know, there's other people out there that are going through the same thing. And I'm like, you know what? If I helped one person today...
3: But you didn't help anyone because you said it didn't work.
2: That's technically true. But maybe it would work for somebody else's genetically.
1: Back to the drawing board.
3: Damn it, Nate.

0: Gandhi.
1: Yes.
0: It's your turn. What's going on?
1: Do you know how much we miss out on being in this studio, the hours that we're in here?
2: Why?
1: There's like stuff happening all over this building. Parties all over the place. There's food in other places. There are cameras filming things. And I just walked by the pit and it looks like a bargain basement sale is going on. Because Andrew brought in all of his parents' 45s and CDs because they're moving. And people are just rummaging, having a great time in there.
0: Dude.
1: We're here.
3: I want to get in on that.
1: Well, you're out.
0: Oh, that's,
1: you've missed out.
0: That's right around the corner, too. I mean, well, during the next commercial, run over there, Scary. You need more stuff.
3: You know me.
1: There's so much.
2: I got a cool thing yesterday from his parents.
0: What'd you get?
2: I got a Mickey Mouse cheese cutting board. It was very nice.
1: Nice.
2: It's shaped like a Mickey Mouse head. I loved it. I was excited.
0: Danielle. When you're an old lady and got your kids up to clean out the house.
2: God bless them, everyone.
0: We'll leave it right there. Hey, Froggy, what's up with you today?
4: So most people fall down the stairs. I'm working from home today. I just was in a hurry to get back up here. I just fell up the stairs while having a glass of water in my hand. So I dumped the water. Then I slipped on the water, then fell and fell up the stairs the second time.
1: Oh.
4: So just so you know, if today's your day, you can fall up the stairs better than just down the stairs. So... hope you have a good day. I got a big clean up ahead of me.
0: I always fall upstairs. I've never fallen downstairs. I always fall upstairs. So I know exactly what you're talking about.
4: It's water everywhere.
0: The foot doesn't quite make that next step. You know, Scary, what's up with you?
3: You ever hype something up to your friends and you're so excited to show them this experience or have them taste this food? And then it becomes an entirely deflating experience for everybody involved. That happened to me the other day. Well, it happened to me. I don't know. I just wanted to show a couple of friends my favorite cannolis in the city. So I'm like, come on, we're right near this place. So we jump in and we take one bite out of the cannoli. And then sure enough, it was what we say in Italian, shangat. Where they piped the cream in the cannoli had to be about 24 hours ago. And when you bit into the cannoli, the shell was nice and mushy. It wasn't crunchy, man. You need to pipe the cannolis on the spot. So anyway, my friends looked at me like I was crazy. Like, this is the best cannoli? This is it? This is the place? And I said, you have to understand, you guys. You have to come here, I guess, on a Saturday or a holiday and eat the cannolis then because they're freshly piped. Freshly pipe your cream.
0: Why didn't you go up there and ask them to freshly pipe you some cannolis?
3: Well, because we already, with three gavones like, sitting there eating the cannolis already, they thought that we maybe wanted it for free or whatever the case. But, like, if you're in the cannoli business, make sure you pipe your cannoli on the spot. Don't let it sit in the refrigerator with the cream in it. The shell gets all mushy.
0: Here. We got it. And I so agree.
3: Yeah,
0: they have to be freshly piped. Oh, but you should have gone up to that counter and said, freshly pipe me some cannolis, please.
3: Yeah.
0: I mean, if they're known for their cannolis, surely they know that they did wrong.
3: They've been doing it since 1894. You know who you are.
0: Yeah, well, I know, but the cannolis can't sit around since 1894 as well.
4: No. So, you got to shoot it in there fresh.
0: Danielle, what's up with you today?
2: All right, Elvis, you and I like a banana that's been sitting around for a very long time.
5: Oh, yeah.
2: But when is it too ripe? So today, I brought in this really ripe banana, and I put it in my bag, and when I got here, it had opened a little bit and a little bit smushed in my bag. So I just wiped that up and I ate it anyway. It was so sweet and delicious. But when is too ripe too ripe? Like, that's the question.
0: There is a turning point. I tell you why. Because if you eat, I love a good black banana because I like it nice and sweet. I mean, the sugars are outrageous. Oh, look at that picture of Daniel's banana.
2: That's picture of my banana. I'm going to post that.
0: When you detect sort of an alcohol flavor in your banana, you know it's gone too far. Do you know what I'm talking about?
2: Yes. Yep. It didn't have that yet. It was very sweet and perfect, but it was just smushy and gross looking. But who cares? I just cut it up and ate it anyway.
0: Well, when your banana makes you drunk, you know you've... And I love that you ate it out of your purse with all the other residue that's been collecting in there for years.
2: It was in my lunch bag, not my purse.
0: Okay, just making sure.
2: That's different.
0: Oh, what are we doing here? I pushed the wrong button. Here we go. Into the three things we need to know from Gandhi. How are we doing on time there, Nate?
6: You're actually right on time, so nice job.
0: Well, that means we're early.
6: Yeah.
0: Let's play a song. You know, we should play a song from the stupid lyric list game that Gandhi gave us earlier.
1: Oh, yes. There were people chattering in the hallways about which one they wanted to hear.
0: I'll tell you what. Let's talk about it off mic. We'll get into those three things, and we'll converge when we get back. Unfortunately, you'll be doing the three things, so you'll have no say at all.
1: I am ready.
0: You're busy. Okay, go ahead. Three things.
1: All right. President Trump says it's time for Iran to surrender. He made the comment to Fox News as the 60-day memorandum of understanding between the U.S. and Iran did reach its expiration yesterday. The deal was agreed to in June and aimed to put a pause on fighting as well as reopen the Strait of Hormuz. The Lindsey Clancy murder trial is going to continue today. Lawyers for the Massachusetts woman charged with murdering her three young children started calling her family members to the stand after the prosecution rested its case Monday. Not sure if you guys have been following along with this case, but it is getting a lot of attention. Clancy has admitted to the killings and is pleading not guilty to first-degree murder on the grounds that postpartum psychosis made her not criminally responsible for what happened. And finally, the value of NFL franchises has been climbing. I don't know if you guys have seen this, but Sportico reports that the average team is worth about $9.34 billion, an increase of more than 31% in just the last year. It's the largest one-year increase in at least a decade. The Cowboys lead the way at $15.5 billion, followed by the LA Rams, New York Giants, New England Patriots, and New York Jets. So if you're trying to buy a team, you're going to have a little bit more money than you thought. And those are your three things.
0: Yeah. Over to basketball. You know that big story we talked about last week or earlier this week about the LA Lakers being sold to Bob Iger and Josh Kushner for like $12.5 billion? One of the family members that own a majority of controlling stock on the Lakers, she's saying no.
1: Yeah.
0: No. Not so fast. It's turning into another like Succession miniseries kind of story. Wow. Did you read this, Gandhi?
1: I did. Jeannie Buss said, absolutely not on my watch. I'm not selling my part of it. I'm going to keep it. And I think they have like a 17-18% stake that she says she's going to hold on to. And I'm fascinated by this. Want to see how it goes. And that show Running Point that we love so much is allegedly loosely based on Jeannie Buss.
2: Oh, really?
0: Yeah. You know what? Yeah. Absolutely. I never really thought about that until this article. And how you just said it then, too. Mm-hmm. I love it. Yeah, we should. You know what? Radio's great. I'm loving doing content in streaming and stuff. But I think we should have been in a family that owned a sports team.
1: Yeah. I think so, too. Can you sort of GoFundMe, like a crowdfunded thing to just get a team? I think in New York City, you could raise it.
0: $12.5 billion should be easy.
1: Yeah.
2: I mean, you can do like Ryan Reynolds and his friend and buy like, you know, a soccer team that needed a little bit of help, rebuild it, and now they've like, you know, they're doing incredible things. It's insane, you know?
0: Okay. So we can get like a discount rate on a soccer team somewhere?
2: If there's one that really needs a lot of help, maybe. I don't know. Not a Premier League team.
0: Find us one. Yeah, Frog.
4: I mean, the Browns and the Jets are pretty crummy. You should be able to buy them for really low basement prices.
0: All right. Browns and Jets fans. That was Froggy. Froggy speaking in.
4: They know if they're fans.
0: Okay, what song from that game earlier? Songs with lyrics that are questionable.
1: So
0: like?
1: There was a song that a lot of people outside the room wanted, but I was like, ooh, I know you hate it. London Bridge.
2: Play it. Oh. So good.
3: What's the runner up?
2: No, but wait, Gandhi likes it. I love it. Andrew loves it.
0: We're going to play it. We're going to play London Bridge.
2: We knew we'd get it eventually.
4: Song is awful.
0: I will allow this to be a democracy, for just one moment.
1: Wow.
0: Nate doesn't like London Bridge.
6: I think all the guys agree. That song is a steamy turd.
3: It's an absolute awful song.
2: No,
3: it is
2: not.
3: The worst song that she's created.
0: Okay.
2: It's a good song.
0: I know, but we love Gandhi and we love Danielle.
2: And Andrew.
0: And we love any of those other idiots out there that like this song.
1: Hey, here we go.
0: Oh, God. Maybe I'll listen to it again. I'm going to give it another listen, okay?
1: It's no
0: Maybe
1: better.
0: It will convert me. Here we go. Let's give it a try.

0: gave it another listen, and I still hate it. But there are many people who do love it. Mm-hmm. And so I'm asking, well, okay, London Bridge. I know what a London Bridge could be. I know it's a, you know, it's a sex position act, whatever. Mm-hmm. Is that what the song's about? I can't figure out what the song's about because she says the London Bridge is falling down. I mean, do you want to be doing London Bridge with friends in the bed and then you all fall down? It's like playing Twister in a way. What's going on here?
1: I'm a little confused because I read an interview with her where she was talking about this being a sex act between two men and two women, which was not how I understood the London Bridge to be. Uh-huh. And then she said she's never taken part in it. It's just her album, this album that came out, was not for children. So I have no idea what's going on. I think maybe even she was confused.
0: Okay. I mean, so we still don't know.
2: Doesn't she say, like, my London Bridge want to go down? I mean, yeah.
0: I don't know. Okay. Well, we don't have any answers still. Let's not guess. We need her here. Can we get her on to talk about it?
2: Yeah, let's call Fergie.
1: We should do a behind the music London Bridge.
2: Yeah.
0: Okay. That would take an entire hour, probably. Yeah, Nate.
3: Do you remember the last time she came in? And you're like, what? Who's touching me? And her son was under the console.
2: Yes. What?
0: Yeah. You know, her little kid. I mean, he was a little kid. He was crawling around the studio, and he was like playing with my ankles.
1: Oh God.
0: And I'm like. And I thought it was Scotty B down there, just caressing me.
1: Usually is.
0: But I didn't know. Yeah, Scotty, what's up?
4: You know, you could check Urban Dictionary. It'll tell you exactly what it
2: is.
4: Oh,
2: really?
4: Just so you know.
2: Okay.
0: Well, no,
1: but
0: well,
1: I
0: no,
1: don't
0: no,
1: think
0: Urban,
1: it, yeah.
0: Does it tell us what the song means or what the London Bridge is?
4: A little bit of both. It does mention the song. It says, I mean, I can't really read this to you, but there's two different things at London Bridge, and one of them's hotter than the other.
2: Oh.
0: No, but that's not what we're asking. We're asking why the song. That's
2: right.
0: What we're asking.
2: Wait, somebody was talking about it on Reddit and I had a whole conversation and wrote, London Bridge goes up and down to let boats pass. The same can be said for underwear. Like, what?
0: What? That's disgusting.
2: What? This is the conversation
0: we're
2: having.
0: All right. In other words, we're getting nowhere with this.
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1: Oh, wow. Another confusing moment online yesterday. AI hit me hard. And it was, you know, it looked like a past due bill. But it was so craftily done. It was, I don't know. It's hard to explain. Have you ever received a like a past due notice, or we're going to shut you off notice, or whatever? And you didn't pay for this, so we're going to bill you anyway. We're billing your credit card that ends in these numbers, which are your numbers.
2: Yeah.
1: And you know you never. That's not you.
2: Yeah.
1: But it's so real. I know that it wasn't just crafty artwork. I know it was AI at work.
2: Yeah. This happened to me.
1: You get it. It did?
2: Yeah. Well, I want to hear what you're saying first.
1: Well, it happened yesterday, and I had to spend like 20 minutes calling around, like talking to people who I think were real people. Ugh. Not sure. And I finally confirmed that it was all a bunch of BS. But you're saying this happened to you too?
2: This happened to me with something that nearly gave me a heart attack. I'm holding it up in the room so you guys can see it. Do you see that notice? It looks very official,
3: yeah.
2: Right?
3: Oh, yeah.
2: It is telling me that my house is in foreclosure, that I haven't paid property taxes in years, and I have two trial dates set about this before it actually goes up for auction, and I had a meltdown. Like, how is this happening? How is this the first I'm hearing about it? What is going on? So I didn't call any of the numbers on that. Mm-hmm. I called, obviously, my mortgage lender, and I said, what the is going on? And they said, send us the letter. What are you talking about? We have absolutely no note of this. You are up to date on everything. You have paid for everything. What is going on? And this is now a scam that is happening across the country where people see these things, freak out, call the number, give your information, and all kinds of things can happen.
3: Oh my gosh.
1: It looks real, right?
2: It looks very real.
1: Did I ever tell you about someone who stole a lot of property, a building lot of mine?
2: How? Like this?
1: This is crazy, and this has been going on. If you're in real estate or real estate law, this is nothing new to you. So I have a lot. It's an empty lot. Didn't really pay that much money for it, but I own this lot. It's in a subdivision, you know, whatever. Half of the subdivision's built, half of it isn't. Mine is an unbuilt lot. I get a call from an attorney, a real estate attorney, saying, hey, your piece of property, my client wants to buy it. I said, well, it's not for sale.
2: Yeah.
1: Oh, absolutely it is. Gave me the number online, multiple listing service, right? It's photos of my lot for sale.
3: What?
2: How does
1: yes.
2: this work?
1: People can steal your deed.
2: Yep.
1: People can go online and... Well, yeah, obviously, your husband Sheldon must know about this
3: yes,
1: stuff, right, Danielle?
3: He just had to deal with this with the client. This just happened to somebody. Where somebody did this and like, I don't know if they sold the house and the person was like, well, what do you mean? The person wasn't living in the house, you know, for some reason. And so somebody went ahead, said it was theirs, somehow sold it and took the money and took the profit. And this other person still owned the house. And it was just, yeah, it was a crazy
1: right.
3: thing that he had to deal with.
1: That's one of the scams. The yeah. other one is they'll get the buyer to put money into escrow. And then they'll just disappear. So they won't make some. They don't have to make all the money, but they can make just enough to
2: yeah.
1: hold it, like you know, tens of thousands of dollars.
3: What the hell?
1: And this happened because this has happened on this lot twice, Mm-mm. twice to me, where people are trying to steal it, your actual property or your house. How many times have you heard about people going to move in at the first of the month into an apartment they rented, and it's not their apartment?
2: Yeah.
3: Yeah.
1: And they find out later that 10 people rented this apartment from a bogus owner that never owned it.
4: Wow. How can there be so many loopholes, though? I mean, there has to be so many official documents that have to go through and signed and notarized before any of this happens.
1: No. It's, you know, no. Do you have to get documents notarized to go rent an apartment? Well, not in many cases. No, you just sign a document.
4: Don't they need information about like your lot, Elvis, to be like, you know what?
1: They had it. They can look up in records. Okay, it's happening. Don't question it.
3: Yeah,
1: it's happening to me twice.
3: It's definitely happening.
1: So, but it's one thing to like send you a bogus, let's say, court date, like you got, Gandhi, because you're being foreclosed on.
2: Oh, my God.
1: Or, like, I'm getting notices because of my cloud. I haven't paid my cloud bill, so all that stuff's going to disappear. I don't even read those anymore because I know they're bogus.
2: Yeah. Or what about your Amazon package needs something to be confirmed? Just click this link.
1: I don't believe anything. Finally, when there is a legitimate problem that I didn't pay something, I'm not going to believe it, and they're going to cut all my electricity again. So yeah, this is going on. People are stealing our things left and right. And we've talked about this before. Like the people who call and try to scam you to your ear, they talk to you, and you know they're full of crap.
5: Yeah. Mm-hmm. I've got a $74 million settlement. All I need is your bank account information. Yeah, okay, cool. Here, let me give you that.
3: Let me give you that, yeah.
1: Or trying to get you to pay a bill on a credit card you don't have, or for a car you've never owned, or a computer. You're a PC. No, I don't own a PC. Get out of here. And okay, so my question is this, and this is the question we always end this conversation with. How can these people live with themselves knowing they're doing this, especially doing it to older people? Right. When Uncle Johnny was alive, they got his Social Security number, his address, because he's old. He was. He just gave it to them.
3: Yeah.
1: Luckily, he had nothing to steal.
3: Yeah. You know what else
1: who are
3: is
1: these
3: kind
1: people?
3: Of scary?
2: Sad.
3: So sometimes if you try to Google or look up a customer service number, it's not legit. This has happened to me where I called someplace and I thought, and they started asking weird questions. And I was like, I don't think this is the right number. So then I hung up and I found the real number. And they were like, yeah, no, that wasn't us. Mm-mm. So even though you think you're calling customer service because you Google it, it may not be the real customer service.
1: Well,
3: it's
1: that's
3: crazy.
1: The thing.
3: Crazy.
1: And now with AI in play, it's going to become more and more difficult. So this is why, more than ever, even with your bank accounts, everything, you need to keep accurate records on your own. There is a payoff there because you know if they're screwing you or not. You know what? Speaking of AI, you were reading something online yesterday, right, Gandhi, about how at some point there are only two different types of people who will survive the AI apocalypse.
2: Yes.
1: And I know, is it worthy of the title apocalypse? Is it heading that way?
2: I think it could be. I mean, again, I think this is one of those things where it's within everybody's power to stop it, but nobody is stopping it. Everyone's just kind of like, oh, you know, it's inevitable. We just have to march toward it. So I'm just going to ask ChatGPT everything, and it's not great. So I think it's possible. Mm-hmm. Yeah.
1: So who are the two types of people who can withstand the AI apocalypse?
2: Well, allegedly, it is going to be people who do hands-on jobs like plumbers, architects, anything that actually requires you to have your eyes on something and pay attention to it. Those are going to do very well. And allegedly, people who are neurodivergent. So if you are living with autism, if you have ADHD, anything that makes your brain just tick a little bit differently and outside the box, you're going to do very well.
3: Mm. There you go.
1: Wow.
2: I'm excited.
1: Okay.
3: Yeah.
1: Oh, God. Yeah. Well, bottom line is, look, people have been living in a frightening world for many years. I mean, this is nothing new. I mean, there's always something out there that's trying to get you, you know? But now you need to learn the new ways. You need to be aware that it's not always what it seems to be. I mean, buyer beware, that's not a new line. That's been around forever, right?
2: Yep.
1: So keep an eye on everything, if you can. Any thoughts?
3: This is crazy.
2: I want to find the people behind whoever is sending out these notices and these messages, and I want to shake them. Because you're right, it isn't that they're going after people with a ton of money, not that that would be okay either, but they're going after people and taking their entire life savings. Like, not too long ago, I know that there are people on this show who were impacted by one of their family members losing tens of thousands of dollars, and they're never going to get that back. And people have worked their whole lives for that. It's disgusting.
3: And what if it was their family? Like, you're doing this to other people. What if it was your mom that they were scamming?
1: They probably don't care.
2: Yeah.
3: That's terrible.
1: People like that, I don't think they have a conscience.
2: They don't have moms
1: either. There's that. Could be. Someone just sent something in about SiriusXM. Okay, I have no problem. They haven't bought us. They don't own us. I found another account on my SiriusXM bill that it's not mine.
2: Oh.
1: It's like for a Volkswagen. I don't own a Volkswagen. Oh. I never had. What are you talking about? Keep an eye on your SiriusXM bill. Sometimes there are mistakes in the computers. I'm not saying they're doing it on purpose. But I was charged for years for a Lexus. I didn't even own a Lexus. And sometimes they have accounts that you canceled. They never canceled them. And if you're like me and you're not very great at bookkeeping, they're gonna keep sending you bills. This is why Howard Stern can work one day a week, because I keep paying for a Volkswagen. Seriously.
6: Great. That's weird.
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4: What are we watching now? Now that I'm totally hooked to the Shards, I'm done with that point, whatever that point was, Spencer Point,
5: Sterling?
4: Cyrus's point, Sterling Point, yes. Cyrus. Hey, has anyone seen that movie, Tuner?
5: No, what's that about?
4: It's not an Italian trying to pronounce the name of the fish. It's, the lead in it was in, never mind. It's about this guy who is a piano tuner. And he has perfect, perfect pitch. I know someone watching or listening has seen it, and they will be texting, and you'll get all the information. You know this actor. He was in he was the British guy in White Lotus. It was kind of the scumbag, but really a hot guy.
5: A babe, yeah. Leo Woodall.
4: Yes. Yes. I think he's the tuner. And it's from 2026. He's from this year. So I think that's next on my list. If anyone can give me a thumbs up or thumbs down for tuner, let me know. Mm. Check and make sure that's him. I think it is. Tuner movie.
5: No, it is.
4: Yeah. Yeah. Hmm. What else? What else is like bubbling under that's not getting a ton of attention that we need to be watching?
6: Reacher is back. Reacher.
4: Love Reacher.
6: Reacher, Garrett and I are fans. I mean, it's kind of like a fantasy for any guy to be like 6'6", 250 pounds, and be able to beat up four guys at once. I love watching that show because it happens at least once an episode.
4: Okay.
6: It's pretty great.
4: Now, this is is this season like 4 or 5?
6: Season 4, yeah.
4: Okay.
6: Yeah.
4: I remember I started watching it with you when it first came out. Yeah. And I liked it, but I just, you know, don't you hate it when you like something, but for some reason you just kind of lose interest in it? When you're busy or something. And you got to go back to it? Okay, so Reacher and Tuner. What else?
5: Garrett says Furious on Hulu is fantastic. And the movie Don't Say Good Luck on Netflix. Is it a movie?
4: Yeah.
5: Don't Say Good Luck on Netflix. That's Adam Sandler's daughter. He said you will cry.
4: Mm. Yeah, so Adam Sandler, he produced that one, did he?
6: Yes.
4: Did he not? Mm-hmm. For his daughter. And Furious has Emmy Rossum in it. And I for some reason, I couldn't stay with it. I don't know. Short attention span, man. Yeah. You know, it's like one episode. Nah, I'm out. But you got to stay with it. Yeah, Gandhi.
7: I have things on the opposite sides of the spectrum. So one was Voicemails for Isabel. I don't know if any of you guys saw that one. But it is such a cute rom-com that also made me bawl like ugly cry. That's a good one. And then on the other side, you know, I love a good documentary. And Confessions of a Killer, the Charles Manson tapes are out now. And they're interviewing people who were part of the Manson family that didn't go to jail.
4: Mm. Yeah, that just came out.
7: Yeah.
4: I think like recently.
7: Yeah.
4: I wanted to watch it, but I'm alone at night, so I don't want to. I can't watch it. I
7: can't. Fascinating stuff.
4: You know what
7: stuff.
4: I'm saying?
7: Yeah.
4: I just can't. I mean, you know, if I'm in a, you know, if, you know, whatever. Also, Tony, you know, the movie about Anthony Bourdain. Mm-hmm. I'm dying to see that. I don't even know. I think that's out very soon, maybe.
7: I want to see that one too. I don't think it's out yet. Let me look.
4: I don't know. Maybe it's in minimum release. Yeah, Garrett.
8: Oh, one more, too, that I just started. They just started season 3, but Lioness on Paramount Plus. Zoe Saldana, Nicole Kidman. It is intense. It's awesome.
4: That Nicole Kidman, she always has work.
8: Right.
4: And she's, I think she's awesome. I love Nicole Kidman. Yeah. And she's getting, she's in a role after role. She's in project after project after project. Good for her.
5: Yeah.
8: And it's a different one, too. It's not like she's playing the same role in this one, too. You know, she's playing, she's working in the government as like this top executive in the government and controlling this operation that no one really knows about, but they get a lot of stuff done behind the scenes.
4: Okay. Mm. All right. I'm in. Ride or Die. Anyone seen Ride or Die yet?
5: No. What's that?
4: That's getting a lot of hype. It's Ride or Die. It's getting a lot of hype.
5: Yes, okay.
4: Check it out. And you have another one?
5: No, Tony, the movie that both of us want to see, there was a mini theatrical release on August 7th, but it's going to be released nationwide this Friday.
4: Mm. Okay. Want to see that. I hear this actor does a great job. Really good job in there. Gosh. All right. And once again, I started watching something the other night, and I realized 10 minutes in, I've seen it.
6: Yeah.
4: Ask me the name.
5: What was it?
4: I don't know. Oh. When is The Gentlemen?
5: Oh, I don't know.
4: The second run coming out.
6: I thought
4: it's supposed to be coming out sometime soon. No, not the second one.
5: Kidding?
4: They're still pushing the first one hard. Yeah, I want to see The Gentlemen. I love Guy Ritchie. I love anything Guy Ritchie does. I think it's kind of fantastic.
5: Wait a minute. The second season of September 3rd, 2026. The second season of Guy Ritchie's action-packed series, The Gentlemen, premieres on September 3rd, 2026.
4: It's on the way.
5: That's soon. That's awesome. Oh my gosh.
4: I love that. That was a fabulous series.
5: That was a great
4: series. I really loved that.
5: Yeah.
7: Camp Rock 3 came out a couple days ago, didn't it?
5: Yeah, it did. Yep.
4: Camp Rock 3, count me in.
5: Yeah.
4: What's the worst movie you've seen lately? Didn't you see a turd the other day, Gandhi, you were talking about? Someone saw a movie like, do not watch that.
7: I have seen many turds. The last one that I remember being just so awful was, I think it was called On Air, that Mel Gibson movie where he played an overnight DJ named Elvis.
4: Yes.
7: Do you remember that? That was a waste of my life. It was so bad.
4: And that was the frequency of his station was the same as ours in New York, 100.3, I think.
7: Right. Yeah. And he was just like taking these callers overnight. Yeah. And he was like the super hot primetime jock that did the midnight shift. It was just all bizarre. Mm. It was all strange.
4: Let me ask you, had it been a different actor, would you have liked it more? Because everyone, he doesn't have a lot of fans left, I don't think. I get that feeling.
7: Oh. No. It had nothing to do with him as the actor. I mean, that didn't help it. But the script was terrible. The acting was terrible. Everything about it was just god-awful. And it's one of those things where, you know, when you work in the industry, you're like, that's not how that would go. Oh. Like, that's how I imagine a lot of doctors feel about doctor shows.
5: Yeah, yeah,
7: like, that's not how that would go.
4: Someone texted in, I Will Find You. Saw it. Yeah. I liked it.
5: Okay.
4: That was good. Yes, Danielle?
5: So, did you hear what Kelly Clarkson said at her concert? Because when Kelly Clarkson won American Idol, she was she had a contract and she had to make a movie with the runner-up, Justin Guarini. So they did From Justin to Kelly. Not many people saw it. I did go and see it. It was not good. She said in concert the other day that she won't even let her kids see that movie. Oh, that's how bad that movie is in her eyes.
4: It was really bad.
5: Yeah, it was pretty awful. But so don't see that.
7: Didn't Nate watch Bum the other day?
4: Oh, yeah, God. Did you watch a bad one?
6: When you brought this up, the one that sticks in my head was that one with Dave Bautista, which it was the best 15 minutes of a beginning of a movie I ever saw, and it was about zombies taking over Las Vegas, and they've got to go break into the vault. And the first 15 minutes were awesome. The rest of the movie was absolutely terrible.
5: Oh, man.
6: I can't remember the name of the movie, but it was so bad. So bad.
4: So you're saying just don't watch anything by him.
5: Oh.
4: That's not very fair.
6: I wouldn't say that. No, that movie in particular.

0: learned at White Lake was not that hundreds of thousands of people can paralyze an area and break the law, but that in an emergency at least, people of all ages are capable of compassion. And while such a spectacle may never happen again, it has recorded the growing proportions of this youthful culture in the mind of adult America. Walter?
1: And that's the way it is, Monday, August 18th, 1969.
2: Wow. You know what? It's interesting listening to the news from the network news from back then.
3: Right.
2: They don't talk. No one talks like that anymore.
4: Right.
3: No.
4: Yeah.
2: I mean,
5: you
2: I would
5: start.
2: Wait. No, I don't think so. No.
4: How do you even do it?
5: Yeah, you've got to talk like this.
2: You must read like an announcer. And then the children were in the big field doing their drugs and listening to their tunes. Their, what do they call them? He didn't use the word tunes. Whatever. But yeah, they don't talk like that. They don't announce like that. I think they're trying to be a little more human. Yes, Gary.
3: And their presentation, their choice of words, not only their diction, but it's all, everything is so different. And my God, is there anybody on TV that talks like that today?
4: I don't think so.
3: I've ever seen that these days.
2: Well, I don't think we can relate with that. Anyway, you'd rather listen to this crap.
6: So, and there you have it. Back to you in the studio.
3: The way it is.
2: That's right. That's the way it is. August 18th, 2026.
6: And that's
2: what else
6: it.
2: You got?
6: All right. I didn't know if we had enough time. So I found this clip on the YouTubes. This is a guy singing backwards. Let's see if we can guess what song he is singing.
2: Well, wait. You know, Scotty B is great at talking backwards. Can you do this one, Scotty?
7: It's been a minute. I don't know.
2: Here we go. Okay. This guy's singing backwards. Guess what song he's singing.

0: So, wow. Scotty, you thought you were great at talking backwards.
1: Well, and he's singing it backwards.
2: Yeah.
1: That's crazy.
3: We got to try that.
0: Mm-hmm.
3: And there you go.
1: Got it.
0: There you have it. Thank you, Garrett. You're an American. Into the three things we need to know. Now we do it. Sorry, I was ahead of my time.
2: No problem.
0: Let's go. Gandhi, what's going on?
2: All right, the FAA is investigating after two planes suffered tire damage in separate incidents at Chicago O'Hare International Airport. An American Airlines flight from LaGuardia blew two tires while landing at O'Hare yesterday. Just hours later, a United flight from Omaha, Nebraska suffered tire damage while arriving at the same airport. No injuries are reported, and they are looking into what happened. Luigi Mangione's state trial, originally set to begin in September, is being pushed back by a New York state judge after his federal guilty plea. The judge gave the Manhattan District Attorney's Office until October 9th to respond to a motion from defense attorneys to dismiss the state murder indictment, arguing a violation on New York's double jeopardy laws. Under state law, a person cannot be charged for the same crime twice. This past Friday, Mangione pleaded guilty to federal stalking charges related to the shooting death of UnitedHealthcare CEO Brian Thompson. And finally, over a dozen people are being charged with running a cocaine trafficking operation out of two Penn State frat houses. Prosecutors allege that the cocaine trafficking ring centered on the Delta Upsilon and Sigma Chi fraternity houses, where large amounts of cocaine were brought in from Philadelphia for distribution on campus. 13 current and former students were charged, as well as the father of a student. And yes, apparently they were making the freshman recruits cut it and sell it. And those are your three things.
0: God. There you go. There's your alma mater there, Nate.
4: Hey, that's the fraternity. That's Greek life. Don't blame it.
2: There's
4: the
2: always
4: university.
2: Something going on at Penn State.
4: Don't
2: it's a football
4: blame the
2: team.
4: University.
2: It's the fraternities. It's something.
0: Look at that. Hey, what was the first story you were telling about the two planes? What happened there?
2: There was tire damage to two separate planes as they were landing in LaGuardia or in Chicago O'Hare. What kind of tire damage? One of them blew two tires completely as
0: oh
2: landed.
0: God. Which can you imagine blowing two tires? That's going to wear you out.
2: I cannot.
0: Sorry, that's a long way around to get to that one.
5: That is so stupid.
6: Elvis Duran and the Morning Show.
0: Oh, boy. 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
24: That Deshaun had in mind.
25: Hello?
24: Hi, I'm looking for Deshaun Berlin, please.
25: Hey, this is him.
24: Deshaun, what's up? It's Chase Price from Typecasting Agency. What are you doing?
25: Hey, what's going on, man? 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Let me step out real quick.
24: Did Dirk talk to you about the film?
25: He told me a little bit about it, but not much. I was expecting the script. 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
24: Just make sure you bring your bulletproof vest, and we'll see you at 8 o'clock what? 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
25: A bulletproof vest? 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
24: You know what? We have a couple of them that we've used in our last couple of films.
25: Okay,
24: we should be good.
25: I'm confused, man. So you just want me to show up tomorrow?
24: The gunman is going to take 7 shots right at you.
25: Gunman.
24: And then you're going to fall to the floor.
25: But I thought I had speaking lines.
24: You do. You do have a line in here.
25: Can you tell me what the line is?
24: Yeah. It's... Ah!
25: Oh, so
24: that's
25: I'm
24: it.
25: I'm just going to die in the movie? There's no speaking lines?
24: This is a dramatic moment in the film. The camera's going to zoom out as far back as possible, about 100 feet, and way in the distance, from behind, we're going to see your silhouette. And the gunman's going to take 7 shots at you, and you're going to scream and fall to the floor.
25: I need to get my agent on the phone, man, because this is not what I was told. I was told I had a speaking role.
24: And you do speak. You do speak.
25: No, I'm not speaking. I'm screaming. There's 2 different things, man.
24: But that's a line. It is a line.
25: It's not a line. That's not a line, man.
24: You're in the shot.
25: Man, no, I'm getting shot. I'm not in the shot. I need to speak to my agent and possibly get the casting director.
24: Get him on the phone. Hold on 1 second.
25: Get my agent on the phone.
24: Hold on. Let me dial him.
25: And why would I need a bulletproof vest? Okay. It's Hollywood. It's not like you use real bullets.
24: We're going to be using real bullets, so we want to make sure that you're as safe as possible.
25: What? Man, isn't there some law in Hollywood that you can't use real bullets?
26: This is Dirk.
24: Hi, Dirk. This is Chase Price from Typecasting Agency. I have your client, Deshaun Berlin, on the phone with me.
26: Oh, Deshaun,
25: Dirk,
26: great.
25: Dirk, you need to talk to these people, man.
26: What?
25: Dirk, there's no speaking line. I'm not saying anything. I'm getting shot from 100 feet away with my back to the camera, and they want me to bring a damn bulletproof vest because they're using real bullets. Dirk, what did you get me into?
26: Deshaun, come on, man. You know you're my guy.
25: And you told me I was in 2 scenes and I had speaking lines. I'm not even speaking. You know the talent director said, that's my speaking line.
24: Oh, you are in 2 scenes. The second scene, we're going to put you in a casket, drop you down 6 feet, and we're going to put dirt over you.
25: Dude, that's against the law. You can't do that. We don't have a stunt double.
24: It's only going to be for 4 hours.
26: Deshaun, this is your break, man. This is just get you there, brother.
25: They want to bury me, man. How am I going to breathe if I'm 6 feet under?
24: We have the technology. We're going to have tubes up your nose, and that's
25: the casting director, you shut the up. I'm not talking to you. I'm talking to my agent. Dirk, do something about
26: this. This is industry standard stuff, Deshaun. I don't know why you're freaking out, man.
25: It's not industry standard for me to be shot by
26: Deshaun.
25: A real gun buried 6 feet under.
26: How do I get you work if you don't take the work I get you? This is where
25: you have to be working.
26: I don't think it's a good role.
25: Months. That's why I'm working my part-time job, man. You promised me a speaking line, man.
26: Deshaun,
25: 10 years I've known you.
26: Starts.
25: 10 years, 5 years signing you, man. You promised me a speaking line. All those white actors that you manage, you get those guys speaking lines. You can't give me a speaking line?
24: Everything here in the contract that Dirk signed on your behalf is here, okay?
25: Hold on, but it's signed on my behalf.
24: Yeah. He signed
26: Deshaun.
25: You forging my name now? Man, you know what, man? Your movie. I'm an actor. I went to school 4 years for this, man.
24: But you have to act dead. Do you know how to act dead?
25: I graduated. I got a degree in acting, man, not to get shot and buried, man. This. No, I'm going to suffocate, man.
24: You're not going to suffocate. Our tubes have been tested.
25: Dude, I'm going to suffocate. There's no ventilation down there, man.
24: Only failed twice.
25: This is so disrespectful for me as an actor, man. 4 years of school, and you want to shoot me and bury me? Dude, I'm going to die for real.
24: We're doing you a favor. We're going to make you a star. You're an undiscovered. You're going to be...
25: make me a star. They won't even see me.
24: At the end of this, we're going to put the project up on YouTube, and maybe we can...
25: YouTube. This is a big budget movie, I thought. Why would it be on YouTube?
24: No. We need a big budget. So we're filming a raw version of it. We're putting it on Kickstarter.
25: Hold on. So you call me for a YouTube video? So you gonna tape on your iPhone?
24: No, we got cameras. I got a GoPro.
25: No, man, I'm not doing it. YouTube video, man. Dirk, I'm not doing it.
26: If this movie makes money, you get paid, man. That's the good thing about
25: it. It's money, man. It's on YouTube.
26: But that's the thing, man.
25: It's a real movie, man. It's a YouTube clip, man.
24: You never know.
25: Man,
24: it could go viral.
26: That's what we're shooting for right now.
24: Justin Bieber started on YouTube. Look what it did for his music
25: career. I ain't Justin Bieber, man. I'm not Justin Bieber. I'm an actor, man.
24: How about you be the star of a phone tap? Could we work on that one? Because I think that you already are.
26: What? What's that?
24: This is Scary Jones, Mel Strand in the morning show, and Dirk is playing a phone tap.
25: So this is a joke?
24: 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The whole film is a joke. There is no such thing.
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1: How's everybody?
2: I've been better.
3: Oh no.
2: I was about to say super.
1: I wasn't even expecting you to say anything like that. That means we're going to ask why.
2: It's kind of funny. I chipped my tooth. And I have a...
0: Chewing ice?
2: No, I chipped my tooth with my own tooth. Isn't that crazy?
3: Your bottom tooth?
2: I was biting into a sandwich and the bread was really hard. And so I was really trying
3: it's
2: to like
3: sandwiches.
2: Get it. And my bottom tooth hit my top tooth. And now I have a like Dumb and Dumber Jim Carrey
0: They can file it down.
3: Yeah, you can just file
0: it down. Is it fileable?
2: Yeah, my dentist has already, he literally already texted me because I posted it on Instagram. He's like, I got you. Come in today.
0: Yeah, but you
2: got
0: to watch your sandwich count. You're 3, 4, 5, 6 Jersey Mike's and you'll be without teeth.
2: It was not Jersey Mike's. I won't call out the restaurant, but it's one of my favorite sandwiches.
0: Don't call it out. You ordered the bread. You ordered the sandwich. You could have had the soggy pasta.
3: My dad lost a tooth eating a sandwich too.
0: My dad lost a tooth eating pizza crust. Beware of your food and chewing ice. I didn't realize it until somebody called me out chewing ice all the time that I'm going to crack my teeth doing that.
2: I know.
3: Yep.
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0: 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We have three things you should remove from your home right away to get rid of stress.
1: Ooh.
0: I'll tell you what those three things are. Coming up next.

0: 96.1. Kiss FM, the Hudson Valley's number one hit music station. Quote of the day here in a second. Now, these are the three things you should get out of your house to get rid of stress. What are they? One, a visible trash bin. When you can see a trash can, that stresses you out. We've got them everywhere visibly.
1: What?
0: Two, a chair covered in clothes. That is a problem. I do it all the time. I throw things there. They're not dirty. They're not clean, but they're not dirty. They're usable one more time before they have to go. Number three, furniture that blocks walkways.
1: Oh my gosh.
0: Gotta check that out. You can't have that sofa in front of
1: my
0: the door.
1: My parents are guilty for that.
0: Yes. It's a common mistake. Today's quote, every day there's one. Today's depression is when you live in the past. Anxiety is when you live in the future. And peace is when you live in the present.
1: I was going to say live in the now.
2: It's good. It's a good one.
0: It's great if you could do it. That's always the challenge, isn't it?
1: Peace equals
0: sounds
1: present.
0: Good. But can you actually do it on your own?
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It's been 2 years since Megan Thee Stallion gave the world her last album, the deluxe version of her self-titled masterpiece, Megan Act 2, and apparently Act 3 right around the corner. 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
3: 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Do you believe in the rule, never go to bed angry?
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0: 96.1 Kiss FM. So Tanya said, do you believe in the rule with your partner? Solve it before you crash.
1: Yes.
0: Don't go to bed angry. I'm not so sure that's such a smart thing to do. And I may have pivoted on my stance, but why do you bring it up?
1: Because Travis Barker is opening up about the one rule that keeps his marriage to Kourtney Kardashian Barker healthy and alive. He says that he and Kourtney make sure that they hash out any disagreements before bed, no matter how small. He said, we try not to ever fall asleep mad at each other. He says it's as simple as owning it. So just resolving anything so you don't go to bed not feeling connected. That's the key word. Going to bed not feeling connected.
0: Okay, fine. I used to think you can't go to bed angry. Now I know you can, because the next day things are so much better. Time. This too shall pass.
1: Mm-hmm.
0: Time corrects so much that seems so intense in the moment. And I know in relationships I've always said recently, let's just sleep on it and see if we have a different perspective tomorrow. You just need a It's not a abandon. It's a pause.
1: Okay. Sleep time isn't even real time.
2: What do you mean it's not real time?
1: You're sleeping.
2: Yeah, but,
0: I know, but you
2: wake
0: up the
2: refreshed.
0: Next day and things seem not so bad.
2: Exactly. You sleep
0: so my advice to you, Tanya, as a newbie in the relationship category, is don't try and solve the crime before you go to sleep. Sleep on it.
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1: Dave McRae is going viral after literally dipping herself in gold during her Lollapalooza performance. While performing Sports Car, she dove in and emerged on stage completely covered in metallic gold. And it wasn't actually paint. It was a skin-safe mixture made with methyl cellulose, copper, and water. Her team reportedly used around 67 gallons of it for the live performance. Fans are also convinced all the gold could be teasing her next era. We shall see.

0: 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Sisney, you went down to Disneyland, right?
1: I did. I was at the Disneyland Hotel, and then we did Disneyland all day on Saturday.
0: So Disney 23, refers back to 1923 when it all started.
1: Oh, I always wondered what it meant.
0: I was there to host what they call the D23 Legends Ceremony. It was the Honda Center. It's super cool. Just, you know, fans come, Disney fans come. And I really was thinking about, it's one of the most special things for me. And to see they honored The Rock and Anne Hathaway and Bob Iger, the boss for a long time at Disney. The Jonas Brothers, the Imagineers, the people behind the rides, all that stuff. But what's really just, I know this is obvious, but what's great about Disney is that, like, it's the way they make you feel. Mm-hmm. You feel happy. They just have a way of tapping into viscerally making you feel happy.
1: 100%.
0: Disney announced their legends, one of which was Dwayne The Rock Johnson. He's going to be on this week. Also, they talked about Tomorrowland and the refurb.
1: Yeah.
0: We're going to get into details about that coming up next hour.
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5: 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I got them stacked up. On this Tuesday, Ariana Grande was on top yesterday. Here she is, number 5. Hate that I made.

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1: All right, somber headline, Hungary's Sziget 2026 last week. Big deal, his first ever European headlining festival gig. Cameras rolled live as he rolled up to the backstage in a limo, escorted to the stage by this fellow superstar and her dance team, Zara.

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1: Number 1. You've already called it. 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
1: D23 Legends event. All kinds of news coming out of that.
0: Okay, we'll get into that in just a second. Hang tight.
2: Yeah, y'all know what it is. Katy Perry, Juicy J.

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1: Yeah, it's a big Disney convention. It's the con. It's the Disney con event. They get together. They make big announcements for Disneyland. Also, the legends are honored. It's on Disney Plus if you want to watch. It's up now. Check out Disney Plus. Also, they announced, Sissany, Tomorrowland, the Reno. What are they going to redo?
2: Yeah, they're going to try to reimagine this all ahead of Disneyland's 75th anniversary, which is in 2030. So crazy to think about that it'll kind of around the corner. New attractions, more open space, and overall just an updated look. So it's not like they're just like slapping new paint and like doing landscaping. This is going to be a pretty big overhaul. And of course, Disney fans are so excited about this. And they're asking the same question, and that is, are they going to bring back the People Mover? Do you remember this? Mover.
1: Yeah, man. High above the park, you can cruise through on the People Mover.
2: So it ran from 1967 to about 1995, and it gave you like a scenic Grand Circle tour of Tomorrowland. Yeah. It's still there. The track is still there, but obviously has not been in use for many, many years. Disney has not confirmed whether that old track is going to be brought into this new refurbishing, reimagining, but it's on everyone's mind at least.
1: Well, it's a good thing. We love Tomorrowland. We love Disney. We love the feels that it makes us have, and we'll look forward to that being done. They say 2030. I don't know any construction project that ever goes on time, so we'll see.
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1: All right. You love to go to a show. I mean, getting out and seeing your favorite artist perform live is nothing like it. Concert tickets have become, for the good seats, or any seats, kind of insanely expensive.
2: So expensive. Yeah.
1: Olivia Rodrigo's doing basically what some others are doing, which is a ticket lottery. You buy a ticket at a fixed price, and you don't know until you get there where you're going
2: to
1: sit.
2: Yeah. It could be anywhere from $20 to $30, and you won't know until you actually arrive to the venue that day. They're trying to avoid resellers buying tickets with their bots and then obviously reselling them for thousands of dollars. It just makes it so impossible for the true fans to be able to buy tickets and go see their favorite artists.
1: Right. Would you rather spend $20-$30 on a ticket not knowing if it's going to be nosebleed or on the floor, or would you rather spend $75-$80 knowing it's going to be fine?
2: I would do this. And it's not $75-$80 yeah, these days.
3: For
2: I
3: mean, fine. It's not.
2: Literally like $200 for nosebleeds and then like $800 for like midsection and then thousands of dollars if you want to be near the front. So it's just so impossible these days, I feel, to buy concert tickets. I would absolutely 100% do this if it guaranteed that I was going to be in the door, in the building. I don't care where I'm sitting. I'm there for the vibes.
1: It's concert lottery ticket style.
2: Mm-hmm.
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0: Tanya, what's your strongest memory from your first day of school, thinking back to any of your first days?
1: I will never forget my sophomore year of high school because I had the best outfit. It was like this bubblegum pink 3/4 length t-shirt, crop top. 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
0: Bubblegum, you can't go wrong with bubblegum. 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
0: Yeah,
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1: Tanya is a trending report. 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
1: So Tanya has a trending report. Now, think about this. You do something devastating to your best friend and the family. Then they oust you. Then somehow over time, things become okay. And you, the best friend, and the family are supporting the wedding. That's kind of what this is. Tanya?
2: Exactly. We're talking about Jordan Woods and Karl Anthony Towns. They just tied the knot over the weekend in Malibu.
1: In the boo.
2: So Karl, I didn't know this. He plays basketball for the New York Knicks. And Jordan Woods was Kylie Jenner's best friend forever before the incident happened with her sister, Khloe Kardashian, and her baby daddy, Tristan Thompson. This was all in 2019.
1: Remember all this?
2: Yes, this was yesterday.
1: It was big.
2: It feels like it was yesterday. But if you don't remember this affair, it was like the biggest thing. Jordan was like family to the Kardashians. So it was just major, major betrayal. But it looks like everybody has healed and moved on because Jordan's wedding obviously went down over the weekend. And it was a packed guest list. Jada Pinkett Smith, Willow Smith, Gayle King was there.
1: So like all of them forgave the incident if they're there.
2: Hailey, Justin Bieber, and Kylie Jenner was there with Timothée Chalamet.
1: Timothée, please. You can't do that to us. I think it's weak to hold the grudge. It's stronger to move past the grudge in anything. That's the way to do it.
2: The grudge just creates toxicity in your own body. You're so right, Ryan, but I would love to talk to Kylie Jenner about how she was able to just like let go of that grudge.
1: And I would like to talk to Timothée about how he feels about you calling him Timothée.
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1: Hey, I'm trying to figure out, how is it August 18th already? Like, why is this month already going by so fast, right? What's popping on a Tuesday afternoon? My name is EJ, stepping in, about to get this thing going, y'all.

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1: Hudson Valley's number one hit music station, 96.1 Kiss FM. Yeah, what's poppin'? My name is EJ. All right, tell me a name that you will never date again.
2: Brian.
1: You'll never date a Brian again? Why is that?
2: No, because he destroyed me.
1: Was he toxic?
2: Yep, for sure.
1: I mean, what do you expect by dating someone named Brian? He probably was a Leo, too.
2: You know what? He's a Pisces, but...
1: Oh!
2: You know.
1: I'm a Pisces!
2: Oh, no! But your name's not Brian. But your name's not Brian.
1: Oh, my God.
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1: So this woman that has a large YouTube following has some pretty interesting claims about something that happened to her when she was just a teenager. It's a little out there. We'll break it down in just a couple of songs. Hang on.

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1: Yo, my name is EJ. Got my girl Gabby hanging out. This woman claims that aliens invaded her body and took her eggs. The 63-year-old who hosts a YouTube channel told her followers that as a young girl, she was visited by alien beings. She says that the aliens implanted an interdimensional device in her body that harvested her eggs over her lifetime to try to create a hybrid child. She argues that the beings are not space creatures, but fallen angels. But critics are basically calling her claims hearsay. Yeah.
2: Well, yes, then.
1: You said the internet was crazy. The internet is entertaining.
2: It is very entertaining. It's entertaining as hell, but it's also crazy AF. Like some of the things that we see.
1: Out of pocket.
2: Very.
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1: Yeah, what up? It is EJ. According to the study, it says that moderate info in your dating bio apparently beats oversharing. Because you know sometimes you come across those dating bios where the person is oversharing. And I'm just like, that is way too much, especially on your bio. I could put

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1: Yo, what's poppin'? My name is EJ. So I was invited to one of my friend's weddings. 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Is it ever okay to not show up? How do I feel about that? Hit me up, y'all.
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1: Guys, did you see how Oreos is debuting 3 limited edition cookies? And fans can vote for which one will make a comeback. The 3 additions are chicken and waffles, deep fried, and banana pudding. 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
1: Yo, it's EJ. Is it ever okay to turn down being at someone's wedding because you cannot stand their partner?
2: Hell yes.
1: Good.
2: You gotta be a man and stand up there and say, look, that girl ain't right for you. Adios.
1: I know.
2: Don't sit there and say, I agree with your decision. You gotta say, out of here.
1: Lolo, I appreciate you. Like, I gotta say, that girl crazy.
2: That's right. That's right. And you're probably right. And then 10 years from now, you'll be going, yo, you should have listened to me.
1: I am definitely the friend that will say I told you so.
2: Yeah, I would too. 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
1: Yo, you already know. We vibing on a Tuesday afternoon. My name is EJ, so I was invited to one of my friend's weddings. I don't really like who he's marrying, so is it ever okay to not show up to the wedding? Like, what are you doing in this situation? Hit me up.

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1: Yo, tell me, is it cool to turn down being at someone's wedding because you cannot stand their partner?
2: 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You got to go.
1: Oh, but I hate her.
2: 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Believe me, I have gone to many a wedding of people where their significant other did not thrill me either. 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So I think you should go.
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We got BTS coming through, Cardi B's going to be there, Major Lazer, Zara Larsson, Vincent

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1: Guys, did you see how Oreos is debuting 3 limited edition cookies, and fans can vote for which one will make a comeback? The 3 additions are chicken and waffles, deep fried, and banana pudding. 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
1: 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Hit me up.

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1: 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And I was wondering if it's ever okay to turn down being in the wedding because you don't like their partner.
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1: Yo, what up? It is EJ. Did you see how over half of U.S. workers don't step outside during the workday? Let me tell you, it couldn't be me, because I feel like I am always outside. If I'm not talking on the radio, I'm outside walking around.

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1: Yo, what up? My name is EJ. 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
1: So it's your birthday tonight. How are you going to celebrate? By hitting up your ex later on?
2: It's funny you said that because I was having like a little gathering last night and my ex-husband showed up last night and I was like, oh, hell no.
0: You should have called security. Security, come take out the trash.
2: But my new boyfriend was there and he was like, if he causes some problems, don't worry about it. I'll handle it.
0: Hell I was like, yeah. Okay. Your new boyfriend about that life.
2: Oh, yeah, for sure.
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1: Y'all, appreciate you hanging out. What up? It is EJ. So there's a woman out there with this large YouTube following, has some really interesting claims about something that happened to her when she was just a teenager. Something that's just like out of this world. And we'll break it down next. Hang on.

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1: Yo, my name is EJ. Got my girl Gabby hanging out. This woman claims that aliens invaded her body and took her eggs. The 63-year-old who hosts the YouTube channel told her followers that as a young girl, she was visited by alien beings. She says that the aliens implanted an interdimensional device in her body that harvested her eggs over her lifetime to try to create a hybrid child. She argues that the beings are not space creatures, but fallen angels. But critics are basically calling her claims hearsay. Yeah.
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2: 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It's entertaining as hell, but it's also crazy AF. Like some of the things that we see.
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2: Very.
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1: Yo, anybody else low-key get mad whenever your favorite coworker doesn't show up to work? And it's like, man, I wish you would have gave me the heads up because I would have called out and we would have spent the day together. I'd be feeling away whenever that happens.

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1: Kelly, have you seen the changes that Instagram put through this week?
2: I noticed a little change in the font on my Instagram thing. Yes! But that was really it.
3: I thought I was going crazy.
1: I did too. Instagram quietly rolled out its first logo change in 10 years, and users are not exactly enjoying it. The Meta-owned app says the new logo is part of a broader brand refresh design to kind of emphasize creativity. But the problem, people aren't quite sure what it says.
3: Yeah.
1: One major complaint is the letter R is like, what is that? It looks more like a Z. Is this Instagram? Is this Instagram? Like, what is this now? And others simply think the new logo is just ugly. They say it's difficult to read. It looks more like a trendy coffee shop would use this, not Instagram itself. So apparently this rollout is not.
4: Is this done when I'm on the app? When do I see the Instagram logo?
1: So on the top. Look at the top. Look at the top of your app.
2: Right at the top of it.
4: Oh, how it, not in the logo, but how it writes it out its own.
1: Yeah,
4: name.
1: How it writes it out.
4: It's like a mini cursive.
2: It's like kind of swirly.
4: Yeah.
3: Yeah, I don't like it at all, but it's true. The R looks just like a Z. What is the, is it a typo?
4: It's like somebody said, how can we teach the kids cursive again? Just change Instagram.
3: Oh my goodness.
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1: We always talk about the Home Depot 12-foot skeletons, but why are people now going crazy over a 15-foot skeleton?
0: 15 feet.
1: This is insane. We got to talk about it next.

0: 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It's Mikey V with my big bro, Frankie V and Gianna.
1: Erica, you know how we always talk about those Home Depot 12-foot skeletons?
2: Yes.
1: Oh, yeah. People have them on their front lawn. Every year they sell out in like seconds. Well, Lowe's said, not today. We're starting a skeleton battle. Did you see this?
2: No, I didn't see it. What happened?
1: Rivalry right now. Lowe's just dropped a 15-foot skeleton.
0: That is enormous.
2: No way.
1: 3 feet taller than Home Depot's popular 12-foot skeleton.
2: Honestly, I love that for them.
1: I do too.
2: I like that.
1: And it's like a little different. So the 12-foot skeleton that Home Depot has, it just kind of stands there. It looks like a skeleton. It just stands, you know, nothing crazy. The Lowe's one is this 15-foot talking skeleton. It has on a button-up white shirt with overalls, and it's holding its head. So it's like a headless skeleton. It's holding its head in the air. That's what makes it 3 feet tall.
0: Wait, could you imagine being that guy who is so proud of his Home Depot 12-foot skeleton, gets home one day, his neighbor has the Lowe's 15-foot skeleton? Do you think that Home Depot knew this was coming? Do you think Home Depot knew? They keep this under wraps. Did Lowe's have this like under wraps until today when they dropped it?
1: I think Home Depot was so confident in their 12-foot skeleton because, again, they sell out every year. It's like the Hunger Games. So they were like, we're just going to keep doing what we're doing. Now they're going to have to do an 18-foot skeleton next year. It's crazy.
2: They're going to have to up their game.
1: Yeah. The only thing they still have going for them is that the 12-foot skeleton goes for $299. The Lowe's one is $420. $29.
2: Hey, but you're getting 3 extra feet and you're getting
1: exactly.
2: And it's worth it.
1: Yep.
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